0: I'm very clear on what it looks like to be the head coach of New South Wales. As Trotto mentioned, I've had a front row seat the last couple of years with Laurie, 12 months before that with Michael Maguire, and I have a true understanding of what it means to lead this great state of ours, and I can't wait for that opportunity.
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3: 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That number again, 042 77 96 299.
4: And forecast for the rest of today, partly cloudy day and slight chance of a shower in the south, near zero chance elsewhere. Winds westerly 15 to 25 kilometres an hour, and daytime maximum temperatures between 9 and 17 degrees. For tomorrow, Wednesday, the 5th of August, partly cloudy, areas of morning frost, a chance of morning fog in the west and slight chance of a shower in the south, near zero chance elsewhere, and winds west to southwesterly 15 to 25 kilometres an hour. Overnight temperatures falling to between minus 2 and 2 above zero, and daytime temperatures reaching between 8 and 15 degrees. And for Thursday, the 6th of August, areas of frost and the chance of fog in the morning with a mostly sunny afternoon. Overnight temperatures falling to between minus 1 and 2 above zero, and daytime temperatures reaching between 10 and 16 degrees. Top temperatures we can see around the Central Tablelands for today: Mudgee top of 15 degrees, Bathurst 12, Orange 9, Lithgow and Katoomba both 11 degrees, and Candos Rolleston a top of 15 degrees. Currently it's nearly that at 12.8 degrees. It's just after 6 minutes past 10 o'clock. You're listening to Karen. I'll take you through till midday today with some great music. And coming up right now, this is Bucks Fizz.

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0: And that was Ice House with Electric Blue. You also heard Mental as Anything and classic John Farnham with Pressure Down. It's coming up for 29 minutes to 11 o'clock. You're listening to KRRR, your Candos Ralston Community Radio. And just a quick notice, Vinnie's at Candos, they will not be open tomorrow, the 5th of August, and they apologise for any inconvenience. And coming up now, some sponsorship announcements.
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3: And Candice High School have Education Week open day. It's this coming Thursday, the 6th of August. Everyone is welcome. It starts at 10:45 and there's a free barbecue lunch at 12:50. And the assembly is at 1:40 p.m. Current families, future families, former students, retired staff, local businesses, our extended community and friends of Candice High School are invited to explore our school and join in our interactive activities, meet our students and staff and celebrate Education Week with us. And you can enter the school via Fleming Street. 10 minutes to 11 o'clock. Coming up at 11, we have national radio news followed by the local weather and also today's episode of The Passing Parade. And right now, this is Otis Redding with Dock of the Bay.

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1: Hello, I'm Laura Devoy. The peak body representing commercial free-to-air broadcasters says restrictions on gambling advertising should be workable. A Senate committee is examining the federal government's proposed gambling laws, including a triple lock obligation which requires streaming and online platforms to enforce a login, confirm a user is over 18, and provide an option to opt out of ads. Free TV Australia says its future depends on a sustainable advertising model. Spokeswoman Bridget Fair told the inquiry, the age assurance requirements must be proportionate.
2: These services are free live simulcasts of broadcast services. They're not gambling or adult sites and they shouldn't be treated the same way. Facial recognition, credit cards and government ID are not appropriate for people trying to sign into what is a service that should be able to be easily accessed by every Australian.
1: Australians have lodged a record number of financial complaints. David Wilson has more.
3: A total of 119,949 financial complaints were recorded by the Australian Financial Complaints Authority in the last financial year. It's the third consecutive year the number of complaints has exceeded 100,000. Personal transaction accounts, motor vehicle insurance and credit cards were the most complained about products. The most reported issues were delays in claim handling, service quality and claim rejection, while scam complaints rose 12% following decline the previous year. The authority says the figures highlight the impact ongoing cost of living challenges and economic uncertainty is having on consumers.
1: The death toll from twin earthquakes in Venezuela in June has topped 6,000. Authorities say around 1,400 people remain unaccounted for. The Honourable Justice Thomas Bradley has received the King's approval and will become the 28th Governor of Queensland. Justice Bradley has served on Queensland's Court of Appeal since March 2025 after serving as a Supreme Court judge since 2018. He will succeed Dr. Jeanette Young and will officially be sworn in on November the 1st. Six young people from regional and rural Australia will be in Brisbane this week vying for a national title. The 2026 Agricultural Shows Australia National Rural Ambassador Award program begins at the Royal Queensland Show, the ECA, on Thursday. Elliot Apple is from Gingin and is the Queensland finalist. He says experience in agriculture and international trade have inspired him to take on new leadership positions.
4: Looking ahead, my ambitions are to be a leader in agriculture. But not just one that wears a suit in Queen Street or in Canberra, but one that has boots on the ground, able to have a true influence on the industry.
1: The winner will be announced next Tuesday. Meantime, a 34-month-old bull from the New South Wales Northern Tablelands has made ECA history. Cracker has been crowned the heaviest bull, weighing in at 1.426 tonnes. One of the world's most famous cave systems is set to reopen after 7 years. The pandemic, bushfires and floods have kept Jenolan Caves in the New South Wales Central West closed since 2020. Roadworks and a renovation are nearing completion and visitors will be welcomed back next year. Turning to sport, European football's governing body has threatened FIFA with legal action over President Gianni Infantino's plan to sell stakes in major competitions, including the World Cup. Mr. Infantino dropped his plan over the weekend after opposition from UEFA, the Asian Football Confederation and CONCACAF, the governing body in North and Central America. UEFA says it's now considering legal action, while the Swedish Football Federation says it's looking for a candidate to challenge Mr. Infantino at the next FIFA election.
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7: And And today, forecast for the 4th of August. Partly cloudy today and the chance of a shower in the south, near zero chance elsewhere. Winds westerly 15 to 25 kilometres an hour and daytime maximum temperatures between 9 and 17 degrees. And top temperatures for our region, Mudgee can expect a top of 15 degrees, Bathurst 12, Orange 9 degrees, Lithgow and Katoomba both 11 degrees, and Candos Ralston a top of 15. Currently it's 14.4 degrees here in Candos. And forecast for tomorrow, the 5th of August, partly cloudy, areas of morning frost, chance of morning fog in the west, slight chance of a shower in the south and near zero chance elsewhere. Winds west to southwesterly 15 to 25 kilometres an hour and overnight temperatures falling to between minus 2 and 2 above 0, with daytime temperatures reaching between 8 and 15 degrees. For Thursday, the 6th of August, areas of frost and the chance of fog, and a mostly sunny afternoon. Overnight temperatures falling to between minus 1 and 2 above 0, and daytime temperatures reaching between 10 and 16 degrees. Okay, coming up now, we've got the passing parade.
8: This is John Doremus with the passing parade, the story of a man who was known as the King of Pirates. Captain John Avery, commonly referred to as Long Ben. He was undoubtedly the most famous pirate of them all, and it was generally believed the most successful. In actual fact, however, it was quite a different story. And I'll be back after this message.
9: 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And now we continue with the passing parade.
8: Long Ben Avery was born in Plymouth, England, in or about the year 1665. At an early age, he took to the sea and in due course won himself a reputation as an expert navigator. But he was dissatisfied with his lot and longed for a vessel of his own in which to win fame and fortune riding the Spanish Main. His opportunity came when Spain chartered two armed privateers of the Bristol Merchant Company to suppress French pirates and smugglers operating along the coast of Spanish Peru. Avery sailed on one of the ships as first mate, under a captain who was addicted to liquor and spent most of his time in his cabin dead drunk. The running of the good ship Duke consequently fell to Avery. He soon had the crew in the palm of his hand, and when he indicated his plan to depose the captain and hoist the Jolly Roger, they stood behind him almost to a man. Accordingly, one night the captain was roused from a drunken stupor and cast adrift, along with a few loyal members of the crew. Thus was born the legend of Long Ben Avery. In the course of his career as a pirate, he captured many rich prizes, and his exploits became the talk of England, though they were based more on fiction than fact. Toward the end of 1696, he dropped anchor off Providence, Rhode Island. He shared out the spoils among the crew, but kept most of the jewelry for himself. He then sold the vessel and purchased a sloop in which he crossed to Ireland. From there, he made his way incognito to the North Devon seaport. He discovered he had become a national figure. The name Long Ben Avery was on everyone's lips. The publicity he had received placed Avery in an awkward position. He possessed a fortune in diamonds and other precious stones, but of what use was his loot if he couldn't unload it? And so in desperation,

0: Secret meeting was duly set up. Avery knew he was running a risk, but he had to chance it. He handed the loot over to the merchants, only to have his worst fears realized. They paid him a token sum, and when he demanded more, they threatened to denounce him. There wasn't a thing he could do about it. You see, he was hamstrung. Long Ben Avery died in abject poverty, while still being hailed as the most successful pirate who ever sailed the seas. Not till many years later, after his death, did the ironic truth become known. The story of Long Ben Avery. Our time is up till we meet again for another chapter in the Passing Parade. This is John Doremus. As always, thank you so much, and goodbye for now.
1: 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It's 11 minutes past 11 o'clock, and coming up now, this is Sophie Ellis-Baxter.

0: And that was Timbuk3 with The Future So Bright, I Gotta Wear Shades. It's 25 minutes past 11 o'clock. And just another quick mention, Vinnie's in Candice. They're not open tomorrow, the 5th of August, and they apologise for any inconvenience.
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that's a mighty long time. But I'm here to tell you, there's something else. The afterworld. A world of never-ending happiness. You can always see the sun. Day or night.

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1: 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To help keep your alcohol level down, try starting with a non-alcoholic drink and then have one of these every second or third drink. 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And remember, even small amounts of alcohol limit your ability to drive safely. So plan ahead and have a designated driver or a place to stay so you don't have to drive at all.
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3: Going out for a drink in the country can often mean that you have a long way to go to get back home safely. So if you can't organise a ride with a designated driver, use public transport or stay over at a friend's house, then make sure you're safe to drive. To help keep your alcohol level down, try starting with a non-alcoholic drink and then have one of these every second or third drink. Eat before and while you are drinking, and avoid rounds or shouts. If you are having friends around for drinks, give them the option of low alcohol and soft drinks, and provide a bed for anyone who has had too much to be able to drive home safely. And remember, even small amounts of alcohol limit your ability to drive safely. So plan ahead and have a designated driver or a place to stay so you don't have to drive at all.
4: And it is 4 minutes to midday. We've got Meg here getting ready to start her great music hunting program. So please stay tuned. I've got a great day of music here at KRR. So I'm just wrapping up and hope you've enjoyed the morning and enjoy the rest of the day too. This is Fleetwood Mac.

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3: Hello, I'm Laura Devoy. The acting Prime Minister has refused to say whether the government will strengthen its gambling legislation before it's voted on in Parliament. A Senate committee examining the bill has been holding public hearings in Canberra. Yesterday, former NRL player Luke Bateman alleged gambling companies offered him illicit drugs. He said at the peak of his addiction, he lost tens of thousands of dollars a month. Richard Marles has defended the legislation amid calls for it to be strengthened.
4: We've looked at this issue in detail over a long period of time. There is a balance that has to be struck here, and we intend to, you know, reach that balance. But in the process, we've engaged in the toughest set of reforms in respect of gambling and gambling advertising that we have seen.
3: Meantime, Sportsbet and Tabcorp have denied allegations they provided illegal drugs and sex workers to customers. Sportsbet told the inquiry there was zero evidence of the allegations. Julian Wheeling from Tabcorp said any evidence should be referred to the relevant authorities.
5: These claims do not in any way form part of Tabcorp's customer offering, and Tabcorp has zero tolerance for this behaviour. We are Australia's most regulated wagering company, and we take our responsibilities to compliance seriously.
3: Household spending has risen for a second consecutive month. The Australian Bureau of Statistics says the 0.8% rise last month follows a 1.2% increase in May. The biggest rise in spending was in transport, including new vehicle sales and air travel. The pro-Palestine protest at the Sydney Opera House on October 9, 2023 has been described as incredibly insensitive. President of the New South Wales Jewish Board of Deputies, David Ossip, has given evidence today at the Anti-Semitism Royal Commission in Sydney. The hearing is focused on protests and policing. The protest in question occurred 2 days after Hamas's deadly attacks on Israel, where thousands of pro-Palestine protesters rallied in solidarity with Gaza. Mr. Ossip has spoken about how Jews were told by police to avoid the Sydney CBD on that evening, despite the Opera House sales being lit in blue and white.
6: It was effectively the police saying, we can't keep your community safe. And as I've said in my statement, in my view, it was effectively the police transferring control of the CBD to the protesters.
3: A call has been issued for 12,000 urgent blood donations, Shannon Kirkwood reports.
7: Red Cross Lifeblood says winter is hindering donations, impacting its blood stock levels. The shortages are most pronounced in New South Wales and Queensland, and the greatest need is for type A and type O. More than 80% of Australians have an O or A blood type. Chief Customer Officer Kath Stone says up to 1,600 donation appointments are sitting empty every day around the nation, while cold symptoms are impacting the availability of donors during the winter months. She says with only 3% of Australians regularly donating blood, others are being asked to step up.
3: Turning to sport, Matt King says he knows what's expected of him as the new head coach of the New South Wales men's State of Origin team. King was announced as Laurie Daly's replacement this morning. He has worked as an assistant coach for the Blues as well as the Sydney Roosters in the NRL in recent years. He says he's ready for the challenge.
8: But the one true rugby league love of my life has been the New South Wales Blues. To know now that I have the opportunity to guide the team moving forward, to lead the program over the next little period, as I mentioned, means the absolute world to me.
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11: Well, good afternoon, and thank you to Karen. Great show, as always. Well, the weather now, it is expected to reach a high of 15 in Candos and Rylstone today. Same with Mudgee. Bathurst 12, Orange 9, Lithgow 11 and Katoomba 11. However, it is a saying that it is already 15 degrees outside the studio and it's just noon today on Tuesday the 4th of August. So let us find out what unfolds with the weather. It's feeling gloriously pleasant and sunny today after a light frost this morning. The fire danger is moderate. Well, as usual, it is time for the community notice board. And thank you for tuning in. This is, I think I'm going to sneeze. Can I hold it? Yes. This is the Music Hunting Show and welcome. All right, let's hear the community notices.

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And it is 12 minutes past 12 here on your community radio KRRR. Well, my name's Meg. This is the music hunting show you've stumbled into. And I've got a little announcement for you from Vinnie's in Candos. Folks, they're not open tomorrow, the 5th of August. Sorry for any inconvenience. Did you guys know that KRRR also live streams? 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As soon as you land on that page, it's quite clear. It says, like, listen now or stream live now, something like that. So it's krrfm.org.au. Now, I have something I'm really excited to share with you guys. A while ago, I went to a concert in Sydney at the Factory Theatre, something that was worth travelling for. It was Karen Lee Andrews and the family gathering, and it was a phenomenal presentation with about 20 performers. And yes, there was even some surprise guest appearances by amazing people, including Ian Moss, including Mahalia Barnes and Lockie Dooley. For the rest of the show, Lockie's brother Clayton Dooley was on the Hammond organ, so they both actually play the Hammond, and they're both seriously good. Anyway, they had an incredible choir, and I was emailed, like everyone else that attended the event, a direct recording from that amazing gig, and I'm actually going to share some of it with you guys here. So it's hot off the press. This is really, really special stuff. And you're going to recognize some of the music. They've done a really lovely tribute to some of their favorite songs that they think kind of express some of what's important to people today. There's some absolute great crackers. They've done a version of Solid Rock. They've done Stevie Wonder's Higher Ground. They've done It's a Man's World. They've done River, Bridge Over Troubled Water. They've done a lot. So they've done With a Little Help from My Friends, Survival, Imagine, John Lennon's Imagine, and yeah, amazing. I am looking forward to playing at least half of them for you today. Who knows, I might play them all. So let's take a listen to Solid Rock.

0: Amazing. So that had the voice of Beck Jensen singing, and throughout a lot of the show, that live recording from the Factory Theatre in Marrickville, just in the end of June, I think it was, or beginning of July. I'm losing touch with the day I was there. That Karen Lee Andrews, of course, sung a lot of it, but she specifically had a choir of eight, which you could hear there, which is just incredible and not something that people can afford too much as a musician. And given that this gig happened on a Thursday night and it was sold out, actually I saw a lot of other high-profile musicians there, because you don't want to miss something like that. It's really rare. And you can hear that from the quality of the performing, like as the recording is live, but it's recorded really, really well. So we're going to hear some more of that. And for now, let's take a listen to some of our amazing sponsors.
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0: Well, it's 12:30 approximately. You're listening to KRRFM and you have stumbled into the Music Hunting Show. And my name's Meg. Hello. And today we're kicking off the program listening to some fantastic live recording by Karen Lee Andrews and The Family Gathering. And I'll tell you a bit later a bit more about every single musician that participated in that. But it was recorded live at the Factory Theatre in Marrickville just recently. All right, well, let's hear the song, their version of Higher Ground. That's the Stevie Wonder song.

0: everybody.
1: How cool was that? Ian Moss turned up. He walked past me in the line. I only saw him from behind, so I didn't know who he was. Headed in to the Factory Theatre that night, and then, wow, listened to him go on higher ground. Amazing. So I think it's time we're going to take a little change over to a different pace, and I'm actually going to come back to some more of that phenomenal music by Karen Lee Andrews, because I've got to be democratic. Some of you might be tuning in a bit later, and I've got to share the love. It's such good quality, I don't want anyone to miss out. But now I'm going to go to a CD that I was able to inherit from our amazing, show host Terence Ryan, who's no longer with us, and he was a legendary presenter on this show, and we all still remember him. And anyway, he's, for someone who was 93 and producing three radio shows a week, he's breadth of music appreciation was putting a lot of people to shame, really. Not only was he versed in classical, jazz, country, folk, he also was very contemporary. Anyway, this track is from an album called So Frenchy, So Chic. And it's the unofficial soundtrack to the Alliance Francaise French Film Festival. It is a compilation of amazing stuff. Let's take a listen.

hear the crackling of the flame. Just remind the please, it's only cellophane. It's you unwrapping a shiny gum to hold directly to.

0: Well, we'll hear some more of that shortly. And now we have our community sponsors.
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0: Well, next up, I've got a track by Hatfitz and Cara, and this one's called Hold On, and it's from their album Handed Over, and this one was released in 2019.

0: Hat Fitz and Kara, and that was Kara simultaneously singing and drumming on that track. Next up, I've got a track called Get Around Town, and it's by Revolver, and it's on that French Film Festival compilation I mentioned earlier that I was lucky to inherit from Terence Ryan.
1: Sometimes I feel like

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4: Well, it's 5 minutes to the hour, so we're coming up to the news, and that means we've got time for another song. This one's called ADHD. It's by Hatfitz and Kara.

0: Yes, that was Hat Fitz and Cara, and very shortly we are getting ready for the community news. But first, just a reminder that the Ralstone Farmers Markets are on the third Sunday of the month at the Globe Hotel. So Sunday the 16th of August is the next one there at the Globe. And also coming up this week on Thursday, August the 6th, is the Candos High School Education Week Open Day.
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2: Hello, I'm Shannon Kirkwood. More birds in South Australia are suspected to have contracted bird flu. The state is responding to the first mass mortality event from the deadly H5 strain. The federal government says surveillance and monitoring is being ramped up. Household spending on new vehicles and air travel has risen. The Australian Bureau of Statistics says seasonally adjusted figures for the month of June shows household spending rose 0.8%, a second consecutive monthly rise. Transport saw the highest increase of 3%, with electric vehicle sales and air travel spending leading the way. While households spent more on electronic goods, performing arts and other live entertainment and gambling activity, but spent less on fuel. Long-range fires and hypersonic weapons and autonomous systems are among the capability priorities for the Australian Defence Force. The federal government has launched its 10-year Defence Innovation, Science and Technology Strategy today. It aims to accelerate the delivery of new technologies for defence, as well as strengthening Australia's sovereign industrial base. New Chief of the Australian Defence Force, Admiral Mike Hammond, says the strategy will enable defence to transition to new technologies sooner. He's referred to Ukraine's successful use of autonomous systems.
3: Devastating effect on Russia's strategic bomber capability, about $7 billion worth of damage. That to me is a shining example of the utility and cost benefit offering of uncrewed systems.
2: Live Performance Australia is warning philanthropy must not be a substitute for government investment. Representatives from the arts and creative sector are sharing views on arts and cultural philanthropy at a parliamentary inquiry today. It's examining opportunities to strengthen private investment in the arts. Live Performance Australia's Kim Tran says getting the balance right between public and private funding is a challenge.
4: Increasingly, performing arts companies are expected to do more with less. Philanthropy and fundraising are not just nice-to-haves. They are essential to the financial viability and sustainability of our performing arts organisations to deliver on their purpose.
2: She says barriers include tax settings and a lack of awareness among potential donors about the value of arts and culture. The first of former broadcaster Alan Jones's alleged victims is giving evidence for a second day in Sydney. The 85-year-old is facing the first week of a local court hearing after he pleaded not guilty to indecent assault and sexual touching without consent. Victorian Premier Ben Carroll has announced a major cabinet reshuffle. Among the changes, Colin Brooks will be the Treasurer. Anthony Carbines picks up the new portfolio of artificial intelligence and digital economy, while Gabrielle Williams takes on education. European Union leaders are holding emergency talks today to discuss border security. It's in response to last week's influx of tens of thousands of migrants from Morocco into the Spanish autonomous city of Ceuta on the North African coast. European Commission President Ursula von der Leyen is calling for united action on border security. Turning to sport, Alexandra Ayala has become the first tennis player from the Philippines to win a WTA Tour title. The 21-year-old defeated American Jessica Pegula 4-6, 6-4, 6-love in the final of the Washington DC Open. The win sees her move into the top 20 in the world rankings. Meantime, American Taylor Fritz won the men's singles title. And Richmond's Nathan Broad has announced his retirement. His final game will be against St Kilda next weekend at the MCG. Broad has played 189 AFL games for the Tigers since making his debut in 2016.
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0: Yes, hello. You have tuned in to the Music Hunting Show, and now for the weather. The expected high today in Candos and Rylstone is 15 degrees. Same with Mudgee, Bathurst 12, Orange 9, Lithgow 11, and same with Katoomba. It is currently 15.9 degrees outside the studio right now. The fire danger is moderate. The winds are expected to be 15 to 25 kilometres an hour from a westerly direction. Yes, so that's about it. There's likely to be some frost tomorrow morning. Well, thank you for listening to your community radio, and those of you who are streaming, did you know that all of those streams count? So when Australian musicians' data are collected from the community radio broadcasting data collection, it means that you're contributing to musicians actually getting paid for their music. What a funny idea in this day and age. Yes, in fact, they get paid more than what they would when you stream them on Spotify through that when it is streamed. So, yeah, it can actually be quite good. And on top of that, it helps the radio stations with their streaming reports understand when you're actually listening, which is pretty cool. Well, I think it's time to hear some more music. And if you've just tuned in, don't worry, you haven't entirely missed out on the great music that was played in the first hour. I am revisiting the brand new release of live music recording of Karen Lee Andrews and the Family Gathering, recorded at the Factory Theatre in Marrickville just a couple of months ago. And I'm about to play one of the tracks. I'm going to play another three tracks from that. They've done a few covers, so it's going to be interesting enough to play three in a row for you. And this first one's called River. Oh, just realised. Got to actually put the... that's a funny one. And you got to put your... aux cord in. Thanks for your patience, listeners. All right, well, let's start that again. Enjoy.

0: Joanna, Ashley, and Jackie. Oh my God.
1: Karen Lee Andrews and the Family Gathering. And let's hear another one. This one's called Bridge Over Troubled Water. A live recording if you've just tuned in.

0: Yes, that was Karen Lee Andrews and the Family Gathering, a live recording from the Factory Theatre in Marrickville. Don't miss Hat, Fitz and Cara live at Sunset on the Rocks on Saturday, the 5th of September at the beautiful Rylstone Region Community Association. Travelling from the Sunshine Coast hinterland, this internationally acclaimed duo deliver an unforgettable blend of blues roots, folk and gospel. 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
0: All right, next up is a track called Unbound, and it's by the amazing Hat, Fitz and Cara, all the way from the Sunshine Coast. Although originally Cara is Irish, and these two met in Ireland in about 2006, but now family embedded in the Australian music scene. Hat, Fitz and Cara have got some great tracks. Let's take a listen.

So that was Hat Fitz and Cara, and I mentioned Cara's Irish. Well, it's a good segue to take a moment to remember Glenn Hansard, someone I had the privilege of witnessing live only once, and that was maybe about 22, 23 years ago at the historic Clarendon live music venue in Katoomba, which sadly is just another live music venue that's not pumping anymore. That was incredible. That was with his band The Frames, and it was actually an Irish friend of mine that took me along. I didn't know about The Frames at that point. Was totally captivated by how convincing and how much commitment Glenn gave every single song. So coincidentally, he does have a track that is called Lay Me Down, and it is actually about a death, and I will play that today. However, if you're not sure who I'm talking about, you might have seen that movie once. He actually won an Oscar for that movie. It's a kind of low budget but very successful movie telling the story of two musicians writing songs. So I will probably play one song from that album if that's where you know him from. He has also starred in The Commitments. I think that was a movie. Yep. And so sadly he died just on Wednesday last week in Dublin from a motor accident. So let me play a song for you and let me revisit this incredible song, Lay Me Down by The Frames, and that is Glenn Hansard singing.

And it's 1:32 p.m. You're listening to KRRR. This is Meg, and this is the Music Hunting Show. So thanks for tuning in. And as promised, I'm going to play you now a song from the movie Once that Glenn Hansard received an Oscar for. And if you just tuned in, this is in tribute to his sad motor vehicle accident and death last Wednesday.

0: And singing with Glenn Hansard on that track was Marketa Erglova. And she was the Czech singer accompanying, acting in that movie once. So, yep, a thought goes out to Glenn. We've lost another amazing musician on the planet.
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0: All right, well, we're back on track. Let's hear some more of the So Frenchy So Chic French Film Festival compilation track. It is from 2010. I've been enjoying it. And if you just tuned in, yes, I inherited it from Terence Ryan. So let's hear this track. Carmen Maria Vega is performing an entendant.

All right, next up, I've got a track for you from an album by Tangalo. So I first came across them when I organised a concert for them in the Blue Mountains midweek at Hotel Blue. They're remarkably young performers for the level of quite serious musicianship that they achieve on this album. Anyway, this not only can they sing in different languages as well, but they've also included an English translation on the CD cover, and I'm going to, before I play it, read you the chorus. So this one's called Carnaval de Mi Barrio. The chorus translates as Carnival in my neighborhood where everything is love. Bells of laughter toning down the pain. Carnival in my neighborhood, a small piece of the sun with the nostalgias of the moon and the song of the lamp post. Let's take a listen.

frasone apache y el barrio en cada puerta con mente sin cesar. 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

0: Okay, yes, Tangalo. 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

All right, guys, next up, I've got another live recording track I haven't played you yet from Karen Lee Andrews and The Family Gathering live at the Factory Theatre in Marrickville just a couple of months ago. And this track is called Promise. I'm going between aux chords. Thanks for your patience again. Here we go. All good.

0: Ill News.
1: Hello, I'm Shannon Kirkwood. Departmental officials have been questioned about the consultation process and relevant documents on the government's gambling legislation. A Senate committee examining the bill is holding public hearings in Canberra. The proposal includes a capping of gambling advertisements at a maximum of 3 per hour. Here's an exchange between Senator David Pocock and David McKay from the Department of Infrastructure, Transport, Regional Development, Communications, Sport and the Arts.
2: What I'm hearing is that there is absolutely no evidence behind 3 ads an hour. This is something that was cooked up around the cabinet table that has been handed to the department to try and implement.
3: Senator, I don't think that's a fair characterisation of how we've described the
2: process.
3: Where's
2: it come from then?
3: What we have said is that we're not in a position to disclose the deliberations of the cabinet.
1: Australians are being urged to roll up their sleeves as an urgent call is made for extra blood donations. Australian Red Cross Lifeblood says stocks of A positive and O positive and O negative blood are running low. The latter nicknamed unicorn blood as it can be given to anyone in an emergency. Spokesperson Hannah Raymond has told National Radio News winter illnesses are hindering donations.
4: Each year during winter we see a lot of people unable to make their appointments due to colds and flu symptoms and, you know, generally just being a bit of a colder time and not wanting to come out of the house. So we do see a lot of empty donor chairs, which is why we need Aussies who are feeling healthy and well to step up.
1: A record number of financial complaints have been lodged by Australians. David Wilson has the story.
5: A total of 119,949 financial complaints were recorded by the Australian Financial Complaints Authority in the last financial year. It's the third consecutive year the number of complaints has exceeded 100,000. Personal transaction accounts, motor vehicle insurance and credit cards were the most complained about products. The most reported issues were delays in claim handling, service quality and claim rejection. While scam complaints rose 12% following decline the previous year. The authority says the figures highlight the impact ongoing cost of living challenges and economic uncertainty is having on consumers.
1: 25 US states are suing the Trump administration over its latest tariffs. President Donald Trump announced tariffs on 60 trading partners last month, including Australia, over what he called a failure to crack down on imports produced by forced labour. New York Attorney General Letitia James says under the Constitution, the president doesn't have the power to impose sweeping tariffs on whatever countries he wants. A largely dry day is forecast for most of the nation tomorrow. The Bureau of Meteorology's Sarah Scully has Wednesday's national forecast.
6: We have this high-pressure system moving into eastern parts of the country, bringing generally dry and settled weather. With this low-pressure system in the Tasman Sea that's directing southwesterly winds and bringing a few showers to that very far southeastern corner. Then out west, this cold front brushing the southern tip, bringing a few showers, while the patchy rain and showers that have been affecting inland areas over the last couple of days is expected to ease.
1: And a 34-month-old bull from the New South Wales Northern Tablelands has made history at the Royal Queensland Show. Cracker has been crowned the heaviest bull in Ecker history, weighing in at 1.426 tonnes. To Sport Now, Swimming Australia says Isaac Cooper has voluntarily stepped down from the national team's leadership group after he attended a drinking session at the Glasgow Commonwealth Games instead of supporting teammates. And Brisbane Broncos star Ali Brigginshaw is expected to front the NRLW judiciary tonight for a Grade 3 dangerous throw.
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7: 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We have news and weather on the hour with a great mix of music. 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
8: And good afternoon. It is 2:05, and thank you for tuning in to the Music Hunting Show here on KRR. And my name's Meg. I've got about an hour left with you today, and I'm going to play you a song from The Frames. Earlier I played a couple of songs in remembrance and tribute for Glenn Hansard, who died last Wednesday in Dublin from a car accident. This particular track is called Say It To Me Now.

0: Hatfitz and Cara bringing the soul right there.
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1: Well, next up, we are revisiting Karen Lee Andrews and the family gathering from the live recording at Marrickville Factory Theatre just a couple of months ago. And they have done a very tasty version of a whole heap of covers. I'm getting tongue twisted, too excited. I can't even speak. Here's one of With a Little Help from My Friends. Take a listen, folks.

Need a little help. Need a little

So continuing with the live music recording of Karen Lee Andrews, next up is her own original song. This one's called Survival.

0: And if you've just tuned in, that was the voice and band of Karen Lee Andrews and the Family Gathering. And I have been bringing the whole live recording that I got in my email yesterday. So excited. I've had to, over these 3 hours, go through a lot of it. I think there's just one or two songs left that I haven't played. I've been mixing it up with some Hat Fitzsankara, some Glenn Hansard, some French music, even some tango. It's been a weird and wonderful show as usual, but definitely receiving that live recording, such great quality, has been a highlight. And I hope you've been able to catch some of it, at least one song here and there. So over to the community sponsors, and thanks for listening to your community radio.
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0: That track was by our lovely Australian songbirds, The Waifs, and that was Beautiful You.
1: 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That number again, 6884 7557.

I'm Neil Mack, and I invite you to join me on Wednesday afternoons from 12 until 3, when I'll be playing music while in my room. You might hear Miles Davis or John Coltrane, Bob Dylan or David Bowie, Joni Mitchell, Marianne Faithfull, Lucinda Williams or The Waifs. So many genres you'll never be bored. Tune in and chill out. Come into my room on Wednesday afternoons at KRRFM.

And there's just under a quarter of an hour to the news. And thank you for listening to the Music Hunting Show. We're in our last home stretch. And I've got just a couple of announcements for you. So heads up, guys, if you're planning to visit Vinnie's tomorrow, it's not open tomorrow. That's the 5th of August tomorrow. And they say, sorry for the inconvenience, but they'll be back. All right, so Candos Rylstone Film Society have great films, good company and community spirit at the amazing movies, which are on, well, the very next one is on the 8th of August. Well, that must be this weekend coming up. Arrive at 5 for 5:30 p.m. And it's at the Candos RSL Community Club this time. Sometimes it's in Rylstone, sometimes it's in Candos. So the film that's being focused on is Timeline. So check it out. So for members and guests, and supper and bar available there as normal. So go and check out the Candos Rylstone Film Society this Saturday, and get there at 5 p.m. for a 5:30 movie. And if you want to know how it works, well, you just pay something like close to something like $15, and that covers you for the year of monthly movies. So pretty good value. Right, so now I'm heading back over to the French Film Fest compilation album that I got from Terence Ryan, and I am going to play I'm going to play two songs off that right now. This one's called On by Java, and the next one's called L'Homme by Amandine Bourgeoisie.

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coins, but well, I never really noticed for the sound of my voice. So I'll go, and if you don't believe that, well, I'll go off right here, right now. I'll go, and if you don't believe that, well, I'll go off. You're not listening very hard. On the back of a motorbike, and it's raining hard, and I'm strapped to a man on one side and to my guitar, and I have to fight the bouncer when I get to my destination, because he doesn't recognize me from my promotion. I say, well, hey, is that my problem? You should really get it together, man.

0: Kendall's High School Education Week Open Day, Thursday, August 6th. 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

0: technology will be the focus of an independent review. Environment Minister Murray Watt has announced former Murray-Darling Basin Authority head Philip Glued will head up the review. Mr. Watt says among the issues being examined, how the Bureau can restore trust from the public in the wake of its controversial organisational redesign.
1: This is a much broader review than just looking at any one particular incident or website. This is about how we can set the BOM up for future success, make sure that it is meeting the needs of Australians. Just like many other industries, we're seeing meteorology impacted by artificial intelligence and new technology. We need to see how the BOM can make use of that.
0: A final report is due to be handed down in March next year. Departmental officials have been questioned about the consultation process and relevant documents on the government's gambling legislation. A Senate committee examining the bill is holding public hearings in Canberra. It includes a capping of gambling advertisements at a maximum of 3 per hour. Here's an exchange between Senator David Pocock and David McKay from the Department of Infrastructure, Transport, Regional Development, Communications, Sport and the Arts.
2: What I'm hearing is that there is absolutely no evidence behind 3 ads an hour. This is something that was cooked up around the cabinet table that has been handed to the department to try and implement.
3: Senator, I don't think that's a fair characterisation of how we've described
2: the process. Where's it come from then?
3: What we have said is that we're not in a position to disclose the deliberations of the cabinet.
0: The first of former broadcaster Alan Jones's alleged victims has given evidence for a second day in Sydney. The 85-year-old is facing the first week of a local court hearing after he pleaded not guilty to indecent assault and sexual touching without consent. 6 men alleged the former Wallabies coach indecently assaulted or sexually touched them between 2003 and 2020, allegations Jones has denied. Australians are being urged to donate blood to reverse dwindling stocks of universal blood types. Australian Red Cross Lifeblood says that 1,600 appointments are empty every day, pushed up by winter illnesses making donors ineligible. Over 8,000 units of blood, plasma and platelets are used in urgent situations every month, some dispatched within 30 minutes. Speaking to National Radio News spokesperson Hannah Raymond says those who need blood are 10 times higher than those who give.
4: 1 in 3 people will need a blood donation in their lifetime, but only 1 in 30 people donate. So you never know if you or someone you love could be the recipient of a blood donation and you can make a really big impact on their life. So if you can, please roll up a sleeve.
0: President Donald Trump has doubled down on his claim that the Lincoln Memorial Reflecting Pool was damaged by vandals, even after his government admitted that it's not true. Mr. Trump says he was disappointed with attorney Jeanine Pirro, who dismissed vandalism charges against a former Olympian.
5: Because the judge was extremely unfriendly to Jeanine, and frankly, I think she choked, because the judge was really vicious. Instead of going after the people that did it, the judge went after her.
0: A document admitted the pool damage was due to flawed installation by the contractor. A record has been set for the number of companies registered in Australia last month. New numbers from the Australian Securities and Investment Commission saw 44,040 new companies registered in July. It follows almost 43,400 in June. And fast bowler Taylor Vlaminck has been named in the Australia A women's side, which will tour India next month, returning from a long stint on the sidelines due to injuries. The 15-player squad also includes Darcy Brown.
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9: Yes, and the weather for Wednesday, the 5th of August, is going to be partly cloudy. There's going to be areas of morning frost, and there's a chance of morning fog in the west. There's a slight chance of a shower in the south, and there's zero chance elsewhere. Winds are west to southwesterly, 15 to 25 kilometres per hour, and overnight temperatures falling to between minus 2 and 2 above zero, with daytime temperatures reaching between 8 and 15. And for Thursday, 6th of August, it's areas of frost and the chance of fog in the morning, mostly sunny afternoon. Winds are going to be west to southwesterly, 15 to 20 kilometres per hour, becoming light during the morning. Overnight temperatures falling to between minus 1 and 2 above zero, with daytime temperatures reaching between 10 and 16. Good evening, everyone. Noel Lucky in the chair. I'll be here with you through till 9 p.m. tonight. So just sit back, stay warm, and listen to the music.

0: Yeah, that was Michael Bolton there with a song called Soul Provider. And before that was the Beatles, Here Comes the Sun.
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0: Yeah, that was John Farnham there with A Touch of Paradise, and before that was John Fogarty with Blue Moon Nights. When I came in this evening, there was a message for me just letting everyone know that St Vincent de Paul Candos will not be open tomorrow, 5th of August, and they're sorry for any inconvenience.
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0: Yeah, just coming up to 28 minutes after six, and that was Paul McCartney and Wings with Let Me Roll It.
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0: Yeah, that was Cat Stevens there with Longer Boats, and before that was Jenny Morris with Peace of My Heart. Outside temperature 11.1 degrees.
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0: Yeah, that was Eric Clapton, Sunshine of Your Life, and Dire Straits, and they were twisting by the pool. Hope it was warmer weather.
1: Yeah, all Australian boys need a shed.
2: Hi guys, this is Fred from the Candice Marston Men's Shed. 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
1: 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My name is David, and on every second, third, fourth, and even fifth Tuesday of every month from 3 p.m. until 6 p.m. I'll be here on air at KRRFM Community Radio. 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

0: Yeah, Elton John there with Candle in the Wind, and also Bryan Adams, Heat of the Night.
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0: Yeah, that was mental as anything there with Live It Up. We have a community announcement. Mudgee Church Market, that's St John's Anglican Church, corner of Church and Market Streets, Mudgee. Now, the market is held on the first Saturday of the month, and you'll find local grown produce like fruit and veggies, homemade textiles, clothes, pre-loved books, jewellery, art and crafts, and so much more. 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

0: Yeah, that's Tina Arena there with Message. And, yeah.
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0: Yeah, time 19 and a half minutes past 7. That was Linda Ronstadt there with Silver Threads and Golden Needles. Paul Simon came in with Mother and Child Reunion. And also in there was Smokey with Oh Carol.
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0: Yeah, just coming up to 26 minutes after 7 o'clock. And that was David Bowie there with Space Oddity.
1: The Candos High School Education Week Open Day is on the Thursday, August 6th, and everyone is welcome. 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

0: Yeah, that was Celine Dion, and the name of her song was Dreamin' of You. Okay, it's a little after 7:30, but it's time now for our little short story. And tonight's little short story is called Friends.
1: Gift from a loving God, and they're precious beyond human valuation. But you dare not take them for granted, or they will drift away like smoke, and the warmth that they carry will vanish like the chill of the endless night. Most of my friends are adults, and you won't read an obituary unless they live and die in small towns where nothing much ever happens. But a few of my friends are big people, and they have made the world ring with their laughter and music. Yes, they are famous, sensitive, talented, and their names are household words, but they are no more precious in God's eyes or mine than those wonderful nobodies who die in small towns. Who is your friend? He is someone who warms you with a nod or an unspoken word in hard times when you are hurting beyond words. Who's your friend? She is someone who holds you to her breast and sighs softly into your hair when no other medicine can stop the pain. A friend is someone who clinks your glass against his or answers the phone at 3 in the morning when you are lost and with a few words of encouragement make you realize you aren't really lost at all. Friends come in both sexes and in all shapes and sizes, and the most important thing they have in common is the ability to share your most sky-splitting joys and your deepest, most awesome sorrows. Yes, they are your friends. There are 2 days in every...

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0: Yeah, great old song from Red, which is Make It With You. Outside temperature 10.5 degrees, and you are tuned to KRR 98.7 FM. I'm Noel Lucky, and I'm here with you till 9pm tonight.
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0: Yeah, that was The Groove with a song called Soothe Me. And also in there was Elton John with Song for Guy.
1: 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What's happening at the club? 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

0: Yeah, the time just coming on to 5 minutes after the hour of eight, and that was Simon and Garfunkel with Mrs. Robinson. And before that was Roxette with Listen to Your Heart.
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Yeah, that was Joe Cocker there with Delta Lady, and before that was Modern Talking with Brother Louie. We have a community announcement. The Ralston Farmers Markets, they are held on the third Sunday of the month in the grounds of the Globe Hotel. There's a great range of farmers' products and other mixed stalls. There's cakes, bread, jams, clothing and more. The next market will be on the 16th of August. So go along, meet some of the farmers. And for further information, you can go online at markets@theglobehotel.com.au. All are welcome. So, yeah, that's 16th of August for the Ralston Farmers Markets.

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1: Don't miss Hat, Fitz and Cara live at Sunset on the Rocks on Saturday, the 5th of September at the beautiful Rylstone Region Community Association. 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

0: Yeah, just coming up 26 and a half minutes after 8, and that was Mark Bolan with Metal Guru. And before that was John Farnham with A Simple Life. Outside temperature, 10.1 degrees.
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0: Hello, I'm Terry Yates, and my radio program on KRR is From the Mud to the Stars. It's on every Sunday at 3 o'clock through until 6. Join me and Peter Hay for a trip through all sorts of music. Hope to see you there. Bye.
1: And I don't worry, Lord, I'm sitting on top of the world.
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0: Yeah, that was Roy Orbison with a song called Lana, and before that was Jimmy Barnes off his anthology album, No Second Prize.
1: The Globe Hotel Ralston brings you the Farmers Market with a great range of locally grown products and more on the third Sunday of the month in the grounds of the Globe Hotel from 9 a.m. Also, the Writers Workshop for budding writers and poets on the second Wednesday of the month starting at 5 p.m. Phone the Globe Hotel for further information on 63 791 048. 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

0: Yeah, 18 minutes to 9. That was the Bee Gees with Melody Fair, and before that was Eric Burton with Don't Bring Me Down.
1: Bowel cancer is the second biggest cancer killer in Australia, but a simple screening test could save your life. So the Jodie Lee Foundation would like you to please take the test, because the more tests that are taken, the less we'll see of bowel cancer. Talk to your GP today.

G'day, David Innes with you. I'm on Saturday mornings with the Feel Good Radio Show on KRRFM. 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

0: Yeah, that was Marty Robbins there with a great old song called Devil Woman. And before that was Stevie Wright with a song off the Stevie Wright Sings Easy Beats Songs album. And it's called Drawn by the Light.
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0: Okay, time for me to pack up, get out of here. I'd just like to thank you all for listening. Thank you for the phone calls. I'll be back next Tuesday evening. And I'm going to leave you with one from Boney M, and it's called Mary's Boy Child.

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2: This episode is presented in loving memory of Sandra Garner. This week, Tom Nethersole, out and proud Aussie artist, joins us on the show to talk about his new music. He's incredible. I'm so glad we got him on the show finally. Plus, we, of course, being a music show in Australia, have to talk about the Eastern Rosellas.
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4: Triana, I think it would be a bit of an understatement to say that this week we've been a little bit up in our feels.
2: Yeah, it's been a sad week. You know, we've had people close to the show really sadly pass on. And huge shout out to our dear friend Wayne and his family who are going through it right now. And big, big love your way. And
4: big
2: to all
4: love,
2: who
4: Wayne.
2: Knew Sandra, what an absolute treasure she was. So I mean I know I'm in my feelings. I've got a lot going on. Alana, you're going through it as well.
4: We're all going through it, and you might be as well. And this is the thing, sometimes in these times of need, music speaks louder than words, and this is exactly the case when we first listened to the brand new song from Lizzie McAlpine. Now, you and I both big fans of Lizzie McAlpine.
2: Yeah,
4: the light in the painting, this is no exception. Take a deep breath if you can, shut your eyes, and we're going to play The Light in the Painting. Lizzie McAlpine, your headliner this week. You're on The Sound of Now.
5: You are.

0: The Light in the Painting, your headliner this week, Lizzie McAlpin. Triana, I've been thinking for a little while about how to describe the way that Lizzie McAlpin's music makes me feel.
1: Mm-hmm.
0: And I think since knowing you, I think I've realized it's kind of like a Triana hug. Lizzie McAlpin reminds me of a Triana hug. It's the hug you need when you need it most. It's one that's caring and one that's got full of support. And I just feel like maybe I've just figured that out. So there you go.
1: Make me cry.
0: Lizzie McAlpin, aka A Hug from Triana, The Light in the Painting, your headliner this week. Hey, what's up? You're on The Sound of Now. I'm Alana Rosso. That is Triana Butler.
1: Yeah, I'm trying to talk.
0: It's okay.
1: Gosh, Alana. Oh my gosh. Okay. So we still have a lot to get through. And
0: we do.
1: We're going to do it through tears tonight.
0: We're doing it.
1: Incredible music on the way. Alex Leahy, Nat Luna, Miles Phillips singing about the East and Rosellas. But
0: can't wait.
1: Before we get to there, hey, Charlie XCX, that album, Music Fashion Film, has come out, and it occurs to me that the first single that we got off the record was called Rock Music, and then the second single we got was called Spring Summer 26, and now the third single we have is called Camera, and we have had Music Fashion Film represented in the first three singles off the record.
0: There you go. I've just put that, well, you just helped me put that together.
1: You're welcome, I guess. Also, so this song is about how much Charlie realizes that she actually loves acting and she loves this world that she hasn't really been in before. And she's really raw and honest in this. And it's a little bit, like, you've heard Girls So Confusing. This is Career So Confusing. From Charlie XCX. It's called Camera. It's The Sound of Now.

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1: You're listening to this show right across the country on the Community Radio Network and on whatever radio station you are listening to, you should support that station, either becoming a member or donating your time, getting involved, something along those lines. You know, it's how this whole world goes around. Here at Joy, when you renew your membership, if you say that your favourite show is The Sound of Now, we find out about it and we give you a shout out like Jake from Paran. Thank you so much, Jake,
2: for getting involved.
1: Also, feel free to chuck us a follow on Instagram at thesoundof.now. Hello, Mr. B, Simon, Shawita, Yvette is in there, Lainey, not you.
2: Different
1: one called Lainey. Damien's in there, Elliot as well. Thank you so much for giving us a follow. Sarah, too. It's Instagram at thesoundof.now. Chuck us a follow over there and get your name in this slot next week. Really easy.
0: What's happening in music right now? This is the news.
1: All right, we are going to talk about the Eastern Rosellas song, but not right now because there's other news to get to.
2: There is other news to get to. Triana, question. What were you doing 10 years ago?
1: 2016. I had just come out. I was figuring my life out. Things were going okay, I guess, kind of. I don't know. It was a messy time, but I was trying my hardest.
2: 2016, definitely messy time. I was also definitely doing a little bit of exploration, trying to find myself, not really sure what was going on. But I tell you what was one certain in my life, and that was Alex Leahy and Alex Leahy's music. Alex Leahy, it's actually 10 years since we had B-grade university. It's the anniversary this year. Can you believe it?
1: It's such an... Like, the way that EP, when that came out, just... It changed so many things for so many queer people.
2: It really did. It was such an important album, one that also soundtracked my little Holden Astra going around the streets of South Melbourne going to my first job. So I 100%... Well, my first real big girl job. And I think that's a real thing, right? Because holding on to music like this while I was being a bit of a vanilla corporate, very important. And I urge anyone out there who may be working a little desk job, that may be losing a bit of sense of self, lean on music and lean on songs like this. Let's Go Out was an iconic song for me, especially back in 2016, and it's just as important today in 2026. So happy 10th anniversary to Alex Leahy's B-grade university. This Let's Go Out cover is, well, it's not actually a cover, it's just a new release with Slowly Slowly on it. Which is
1: a great shout Slowly Slowly on board.
2: So much more upbeat than the original, which I really loved. It's refreshed. Honestly, one of my favourite songs. Alex Leahy with Slowly Slowly, Let's Go Out. You're on The Sound of Now.

0: Alex Leahy off of the B Grade University 10th anniversary, the reunion, if you will. That is Let's Go Out along with Slowly Slowly. Hey, Triana Butler with you. This is Alana Rosso.
1: Hi.
0: This is The Sound of Now. Let's now head to brand new music from an artist born and raised in Adelaide and who is just absolutely on fire right now. Oh, this run of singles that we've had from Nat Luna have just been remarkable. This one, she says, is a little more 2000s reminiscent. She's still doing R&B. It's a little more in the kind of pop R&B space. And this is, she says, for people who have, you know, gone away and worked on themselves and had a bit of a glow up and then the ex comes running back afterwards.
1: Oh.
0: You know what I mean? You know what I'm saying? And who is just... just absolutely on fire right now. Oh, this run of singles that we've had from Nat Luna have just been remarkable. This one, she says, is a little more 2000s reminiscent. She's still doing R&B. It's a little more in the kind of pop R&B space. And this is, she says, for people who have, you know, gone away

0: 2.
1: Don't let them in.
0: 3. Don't be their friend.
2: Don't be their friend. And yeah.
0: And if you're under him, you're not getting over him.
2: That's
0: Nat fun. Luna has a new song out. It's called Diva. Let's play that instead of Dua Lipa, please. This is the sounding out.

0: Matt Luna with Diva. It is the Sound of Now. Triana Butler, Alana Rosso with you.
1: Triana, give me a minute. I've just got to change my MSN Messenger song to Nat Luna Diva. Wasn't that giving you that era? It's so 2000s.
0: 100%. Tom Nethersole is Noah Faraway going to be joining us in studio to talk about his new music. But if this was the news segment, we could not go through this week without talking about the song that has been going super viral online. And really, you know, things have been feeling bleak for a lot of us. Mm. And then this absolute ball of sunshine appears in this 7-year-old kid named Miles Phillips. And he and his dad just write songs about whatever they want to write songs about. You know, if they're going to go to the shops, let's do a song about going to the shops. And he wrote a song about the Eastern Rosellas. And the way that Australia have just gotten behind this song and gotten behind this kid. First of all, I will say this is what it's like when people watch lots of Bluey. Because I feel like without a show like Bluey, this kid and the dad just like hanging out and making music together maybe wouldn't have happened.
1: You reckon?
0: I reckon. Mm. And I reckon we're going to see a whole bunch more people who've been able to be creative as a kid and can grow into that as adults.
1: Oh, you love to see
0: it. And it's because of this kid, Miles Phillips.

0: change. Look at the beautiful colors.
1: Get Ash London on line one.
2: Hey, this is Miles, and you're listening to my new song, Eastern Rosellas.
0: Yes, yes, good.
1: That kid is a superstar. When I tell you, Miles. I went and bought that song on Bandcamp the second that dropped.
0: It's got great album art too. It's a little like 8-bit like pixel art Rosella.
1: Oh, I'm so about it. All right, stand by. Tom Nethersole is not far away.
3: This is the sound of now. Out and proud artist.

0: Music from Cat's Eye. It's called Animal. Two notes on that, Alana. Number one, do you not get, even just with this kind of beat sitting underneath it, a little bit of the appetite?
1: Well, I do now.
0: Two, co-written by Mr. Ed Sheeran.
1: No, it's not.
0: And so if that's why it feels a little bit off.
1: Yeah, okay.
0: And a little bit unlike their kind of usual stuff. I mean, it's nothing like Gnarly.
1: No, I was definitely waiting that whole time for that drop and it did not come.
0: It's a little unusual. But, you know, they did this thing where they did Gabriella and it was a little bit off base to them and they came back to the weird. So maybe that's the rhythm. They do a straight down the line pop song and they do something weird and experimental and then straight down the line. And then the next one will be super weird. Who knows?
1: Who knows? Stay tuned.
0: You're on The Sounder now. Triana Butler and Alana Rosso with you. Make sure you've got us on Instagram at thesoundof.now. We'll see you over there.
1: We'll see you over there. Now, over to some brand new music from Madonna and That Boy Kwame. Now, this is a song that you brought to the table, Triana, and I should not be surprised. The song is called Etsy Spells. Brought to the table by notable witch, notable practicing witch, Triana Butler.
0: I hadn't even thought, but yes, you're right. Yeah.
1: Honestly, I love this song too. So catchy, and I'll listen to anything Madonna and That Boy Kwame put out. So
0: yeah, Madonna's had a couple singles in a row that have really killed. Hey, here it is. It's The Sounder now.

0: This is the Sound of Now.
1: All right. I don't know how long we've been trying to get you in the studio to finally be able to chat with you, an out and proud Melbourne-based artist who is really winning fans with the storytelling and with the artistry. Tom Nethersole, welcome to The Sound of Now.
2: Thank you so much for having me. It's a pleasure.
1: Yes, good to have you in. Now, I know people who are regular listeners to Joy would be very familiar with your work, but for people who are completely new, give us a bit of the Tom Nethersole story. Where'd you come from? Mm-hmm. What got you into music in the first place?
2: 100%. My name is Tom Nethersole. I'm a queer singer-songwriter based here in Melbourne, and I grew up in a regional town in Victoria, and then after high school I moved to Melbourne to pursue a career in music. And yeah, over the last 3 years or so I've been writing music that centers around, you know, the brutal, the vulnerable, and the exciting moments of our lives.
3: So I know you said that you just moved, well, not just moved, but that was after school you ended up moving to Melbourne, but you grew up near Mooroopna, is that right?
2: Yeah, I went to primary school in Mooroopna.
3: Oh my
2: so
3: gosh.
2: Yeah, near Shepparton.
3: Okay, give us a bit of a taste of what that was like growing up there and, you know, your experience.
2: I really, really loved it. I think I always say that if I was to raise kids, I would consider moving back to country Victoria.
3: Yay.
2: I just like am very, very grateful to have been raised there. And I think the open space lended itself to being able to express myself and have like the open air of like living on an orchard or living on a farm or whatever, to be able to make as much noise without disturbing the neighbors, which is funny because I think like as much as I was able to express myself, it's also a regional town in Australia, and that lended itself to a lot of like conservative ideas that wasn't necessarily conducive to my queer identity.
1: I know there are people who are listening to this now who are listening from some of those remote locations, not just in Victoria, but around the country. You know, how do you, as someone who is growing up and is kind of absorbing that, get to the point where you're comfortable enough now to be who you are?
2: I think like growing up in a regional town, I was always very aware of the fact that if I was to come out or if I was to say these things about myself, that I would be put in a box, and in a lot of people's eyes I would only be seen as this queer stereotype, and I think they would be looking for those kind of things. But I think as I continued to grow up and continued to just learn more about myself in my teenage years, I just decided that I was going to lean more into who I was, and I think trying to not fit inside some kind of like stereotype or some kind of label or box that other people were putting me in was very, very important to actually stand out and actually feel more like myself and, yeah, be able to express myself.
3: A lot of that really comes through the music that you write. Yeah, we talk about, you know, themes that you've got on the bus, definitely speak to a bit of that. How has that impacted what you're writing, and how do you go about kind of bring that energy when you tour? Because I know you're also touring some of these regional areas as well. Like, how does that kind of change your approach to it?
2: Yeah, I think like I needed to know a lot about myself before I could tell anyone about who I was or what my identity was, whether that was being queer or not.
3: Mm.
2: And I think that having to know that about myself and be able to express that to myself lended itself to, I guess, having the vocabulary to kind of talk about what am I feeling? What are the things about myself that I really, really like? What are the things that I might be just putting on for other people to try and like mask or to fit into certain scenarios or situations to feel safe? So yeah, I think that has lended itself to then being able to communicate that through my writing and through my music.
1: We're chatting with Tom Nethersole. You mentioned tour. You've just wrapped up a tour across the country. How's that gone?
2: It was so, so fun. I had the best time. I think like both on and off stage, I just had the best time getting to like travel around the country with my friends. It was just so, so magical. And like you said, like going to some of these places that were very traditionally like conservative, and then walking in and seeing how much of a queer audience there was. I had have a friend that I work with here in Melbourne, and they are originally from like the Sunshine Coast where one of the shows was. And they said like, oh, I was really scared walking into here because like I'm back in my hometown and I'm here with my girlfriend. Like I was very, very scared of like, am I going to get hate crimes coming into this? And then as soon as I walked in, I just like breathed a sigh of relief thinking like, oh, look at this room. Look at how many queer people there are in this town where I felt so scared to come out. So that was just so, so beautiful.
3: Wow, that sounds like such a highlight for the tour, like going into these spaces that you remember differently, coming in and seeing how many people that are out and proud and there to support you. That's so magical.
2: It means the world. It's so, so cool.
1: what's that feeling of community like? Because I know for some artists, when they, you know, they have this, let's say it's, I don't know, maybe a bad example because also a very queer audience, but like Lady Gaga and her Little Monsters, mm-hmm. and they all have a similar kind of energy and they're all, they just love the music, they all behave a certain way. What's the kind of community that you're trying to foster around the music that you're creating and kind of the world that you're creating with your music?
2: I think with some of the songs, just by the nature of them being around like my queer experiences, the audience and community does tend to lean more queer. But even at those shows where I felt like there was a big presence of queer people, even outside of the people that were queer, it was just like such a beautiful and sweet and wholesome vibe. I think regardless of whatever identity these people are, the overarching theme was that everyone was just like very sweet and very just ready to be vulnerable in those spaces. And I think that was so, so beautiful.
3: So tell us about when you are touring. Do you have any kind of rituals that you do before you go on stage? How do you prepare, like, mentally, physically? What kind of content do you consume before you go on stage?
2: It used to be very, very specific where I would have to like lock myself in a room and like really center myself, and I would be doing like, I'm not a religious person, but I'd be like praying to something, or I'd be like talking to something. But more and more it's just been a matter of like, oh, trying to be as present as possible. Like, what are the feelings in my body right now? What can I see in this room? And trying to take that in. I think the shows that I've loved the most are the ones where I'm the most present and just like totally separate from any like ego or any nerves or yeah, just any anxiety about like how am I being perceived or anything like that. I think the more present I am is when the shows are the best. So yeah, I think that's been the biggest thing.
1: Sounds like meditation. Are you meditating when you're doing that?
2: Like, I think it's a little bit like that. But even more so, it's like changed to now me just like having a huddle with the band and be like, let's play this like it's the last time we'll ever get to play it. And wow. I think that's the thing that I've said for every show on this tour, that's really that's been the ritual for this tour specifically.
3: I love that mantra. That's so good, right? Going out and performing it like it's going to be the last time you're performing it is just, that's probably why it comes out so strongly in the way you perform, right? Because you've got that and you guys live by that mantra. I think that's brilliant.
1: Tell us about the band. Who's in your band? Shout them out.
2: Well, for last year when I like toured around Victoria and did Spilt Milk and stuff, the band was a lot bigger. It was like five of us traveling around to like Spilt Milk and stuff like that. But purely because of like financials and not having the finances to be able to like take us all on these flights and pay for accommodation, we scaled it back to my friend Jax Giles Webb, who I have a song with called Don't Know Why, and he is just such a beautiful boy. Everyone that meets him is just like, oh my god, like what the hell, I can't believe how just like infectious he is with his joy. And then Nate Sutton, who does my drums and tech, and yeah, it just felt like such a nice little crew to be traveling around with.
1: Beautiful. Well, why don't we play, we mentioned The Bus earlier and being quite an emotional song and one that really harks back to some of your childhood. Let's get that on now. Tell us a little bit about this song before we play it.
2: I wrote this song about the kind of friendships that you have growing up queer, and this was about a specific friendship where we were both kind of confiding in each other about our sexualities at a young age and how we went in different directions, with one of us, myself, being very open and queer and accepting that part of myself, and the other person going back into the closet and denying themselves of the things that, hey, they had told me about. Yeah. This is The Bus.
1: With a heads up that there is an F slur right at the front of this song, just so that you're aware, here it is, Tom Nethersole. It's The Sounder Now.

0: Your voice is unreal. Can we just say that? Tom Nethersole with us in the studio. You're on The Sound of Now. That's from the album that came out last year, Father, Son, and the Space in Between. The song there, How Far Would You Fall If You Let Go? Just gorgeous, man. Congratulations.
1: Thank you so much. I'm so glad you like it.
0: What's the reaction been to the album now that you've had the tour and you've seen how people have reacted, and you've obviously on social media, I imagine, would have a lot of people messaging you to tell you that they love what you're doing. Like, how does it feel? How are people reacting to what you're doing?
1: It's been so, so beautiful. I think a bunch of songs that I wrote by myself about something that I felt was really, really specific and unique to me about, like, yeah, losing my mum when I was 8, or seeing my dad, like, put himself into his work to kind of, you know, combat those kind of feelings. I think, yeah, it's been very sweet to see the reaction from people and see people that I don't know resonate with these songs. So yeah, that's been really, really special. And I think, like you said, at these shows or on social media, it's been really wild to hear how people are resonating with them and hear their stories about what they've gone through and how these lyrics and these words have resonated with them. So yeah, it's very, very sad and confronting, but I think that's probably how they feel when they listen to these songs.
2: Yeah, I can imagine it is sad and confronting. And you really do tackle quite a lot of things that you've gone through, a lot of your own lived experiences, and obviously your fans have come to you because they can resonate with that, like you've said. Can you let us in on a little bit of the writing experience and how you go about writing your songs? You know, are you surrounding yourself with the people when you're writing them? Do you kind of prefer to do it solo?
1: I think for the most part, I prefer to do it solo, but for this like EP in particular, Father, Son, and the Space in Between, I really got out of my comfort zone and allowed myself to be in rooms with other people and write these songs. And I think that can definitely be seen in just like the essence of the album. It feels very comforting. I think I had to allow myself to be vulnerable from the jump on these songs. I couldn't just hide in my room and write these songs and then, you know, bring it to someone when it was fully realized. I think having the courage to bring this and bring it in all of its ugliness to someone and then explore that with them kind of felt like a new way of healing it. They were the therapist in the room for me. Yeah.
0: Total sidebar. 7 songs on this project. Are we calling it an EP or an album? 8.
1: Yeah.
0: EP or an album? Because you said album twice and EP once.
2: No, but hang on. I've also heard you in an interview say that you only called it an album because Spotify called it an album. Is that how you determined it?
1: We've done our research. No, it is technically an EP. I call it an EP. But I think it's very, yeah, depending on what Spotify and stuff says, it's very hotly contested.
0: Screw Spotify. Yeah. I don't know what you think.
1: I think I have called it an EP because I think that I want to save my first album until I have the funding of a label or just a lot more money to push behind it. But yeah, I think this definitely sits in the space of being an album in terms of like the vibe of it all and how cohesive and like the whole narrative that goes across the whole project.
0: You know, it's splitting the middle like K-pop artists do and calling it a mini album when they've got 6 songs.
1: Yeah. Maybe for the next one. Yeah. No, I feel pretty comfortable calling this like an EP, and I don't really mind if people call it an album. I know that like my manager and my friends were kind of pushing for it to be called an album more. We're confused when I was calling it an EP.
0: Hey, look, while we're talking about social media, Alana and I went out, got snuck into Cat's Eye gig earlier in the year, and we're loading up a video on Instagram and we filmed it.
2: First question,
0: what were you doing on the evening that Cat's Eye were in Melbourne? Did you get to go and see the show live?
1: I didn't. My housemate went, but I feel like I might have been at home, honestly. I'm so scared of what this is.
0: What's happened is, you know, so they did the show and then obviously they had to then get outside of Festival Hall to the tour bus. And there were a lot of fans waiting around to try to meet them and get their attention. Mm-hmm. And we filmed some random in a tree trying to yell out, trying to get Lara's attention.
1: Oh my God.
0: And Alana has gone full Attenborough, if you check out the Instagram at thesoundof.now, to try and check out, to do a bit of live reporting.
2: Yeah.
0: And here's what it sounds like.
3: Natural Habitat, the fan, the Cat's Eye fan, in a tree, the screams.
1: Wait.
0: So there's a guy in a tree right up the top in front of all these fans, and it looks a lot like you, and you're mouthing the words,
1: that
0: it looks
1: a lot like me. Yeah. I mean, any white twink with Kellyanne. The amount of times that I've had people on like dating apps or on Instagram DMs being like, it was so nice to see you at blah, blah, blah cafe today. And I was like, babe, I'm not even in that state. Like, And every time I just go, that was another white boy with curly hair.
2: No, it's wild because I went on air the next morning when I was still doing breakfast radio, and literally my co-host turned to me and said, oh, that was Tom Nethersole you saw in the tree, right? That's why you posted that. I was like, no, it wasn't. Was it? And then I had moments because we also passed Robert Baxter on the way out. We were like, well, like maybe they were,
0: mates.
2: You know,
0: it makes sense.
2: Yeah.
1: Oh my God.
2: So we can confirm then on air that this was not one Tom Nethersole in a tree yelling, Laura! At the end
1: Laura!
2: Of the...
1: Laura! The investigative journalism, and that's my pose as well.
2: That's what
1: I
2: mean.
1: Like, that's how I. Wait, I need to.
0: Zoom in. Yeah, have a look at it.
1: I wear this as well, this outfit.
0: That's what we thought.
2: This might be the person that's. This is probably like the twink that is going around acting as you and then getting you DMs in the morning going, so great to see you, babe. Like, this is the person.
1: Oh my God, I hope they're nice because I'm going to get cancelled one day and I'm going to be like, oh, it's that twink from Richmond.
2: Yeah. It's a twink. From Richmond.
0: All right, well, Tom, it has been incredible having you with us. Thank you so much for joining us today. Congratulations on the music, congratulations on the tour, and congratulations on the new single, The Village, which is, if you've not heard this song, it's going to absolutely tear your heart out. One of the most heartbreaking but also like inspiring things is this bit towards the bridge, the middle eight to the last chorus, where you've got your village singing. Talk us through this for people who've not yet heard the song. They're about to hear it.
1: Yeah.
0: Tell us about The Village.
1: My mum died when I was 8 years old, as I said, and in the aftermath of that, there were lots of friends and family who helped raise me and my siblings when that gap was left. So I ended up writing this song about these people who helped raise my family and I. And when I was producing it with Will Henderson, we were like, oh, I feel like this section needs something a bit more. Like, I think it feels too focused on me. Like, I know I hate the spotlight, so this is really
0: on me as the key lead artist and key songwriter on the song. It's too about me.
1: But I ended up just texting a bunch of my musician friends and I was like, hey, are you like busy right now? Like, do you want to come into the studio? And yeah, they all came in and we just stood in a circle around this microphone and sang this song. And there was a moment where I just like looked around at these people who are my village now and who are the people who are helping raise me and shaping who I am and who I have like so much respect for. I just admire them so much. So to get to sing a song about the people who helped raise me as a kid with the people who are raising me right now and who I'm surrounding myself with, it just felt so, so cathartic. And I think I'm so excited to look back on this song in like 20, 30 years and be able to hear like Charlie Oakley's voice or Kai Arnott's voice and be like, oh my God, like, they're immortalized and we're immortalized in our like 20s singing this song. And I think that is so special.
2: So tell the people where we can find you.
0: Yes.
1: I'm Tom Nether on Instagram, Tom Nether Soul on Spotify, TikTok. Yeah, that's NETHERSOLE. I hope to see you there.
2: Incredible.
0: We'll get those links on the podcast as well. And we will obviously be shouting you out on our socials. So if you couldn't remember that, that's fine. Jump to @thesoundof.now on Instagram and we'll link you there.
1: Thanks so much.
0: All right, let's play The Village. Do you want to introduce a song?
1: I'm Tom Nethersole and this is The Village.
0: Catch you next week.

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Trumpeter Warren Vacher and his group first up in the breeze this week with a piece called On Yava, or Off We Go, from his mid-90s album Talk To Me Baby. And we're talking to you through the breeze. Program again coming from the studios of 4MBS Classic FM, MBS Light Digital Radio and Silver Memories Nostalgia Radio in Brisbane, right the way around Australia on the Community Radio Network.

The quieter side of trumpeter Russell Gunn from his album going back to 1999 called Smoke and Gun. That's called, what's it called? Yvette, that's right. And some lovely piano by Mark Carey. Some more piano now from Ben Winkleman and his trio from Melbourne. Ben piano, Sam Anning bass, and Ben Vandervold drums. This is Avian Melancholy.

The very different sound of Yellow Jackets with their leader Russell Ferrante playing piano, Bob Mintzer featuring soprano sax, and the magical vocals, the vocal easing of Bobby McFerrin, vocals and percussion. That's called Summer Song from the best of originally on Dreamland, Summer Song from 1995. And Bobby McFerrin with his four-octave vocal range really knows his stuff. He conducts the St. Paul Chamber Orchestra in his spare time, as well as doing vocal easing with them on classical music turned into a jazzy feel. Real genius is Bobby McFerrin. Some more piano now from Melbourne and La Trobe in Tasmania. This is the Aedish's Trio, Cherry Blossoms.

The Eight Ishes Trio on The Breeze, and Cherry Blossoms from their 2021 album, Sunrise of Happiness, love the title. Eight Ishes piano with Alex Roper playing drums, and she was joined by the acoustic bassist, Rory Brown. You're listening to The Breeze on the Community Radio Network.

Oh, sister, Miss Seeley's Blues, the Pearly Shells from Melbourne, with guest vocalist Yvette Johansson. The song written by Rod Temperton and featured in the film The Colour Purple, which was a great film. And that comes from the Belmar Sessions album recorded in 2010 for the Pearly Shells. After Midnight, this is Kim Waters, who plays just about everything on this track.

Vatnerae Maria. Turn to Blue from Nancy Wilson. That was a Grammy Award winner for Album of the Year back in 2007. She won three Grammy Best Album Awards in her very long career, well over 40 years, and one of the best, Turned to Blue. And before that, Kim Waters, After Midnight. They're having a conversation here, the West End Composers Collective. This is called Coffee Dance by Raphael Carr.

West End Composers Collective having a bit of fun. Coffee Dance from the album Driving Hat. And the final track on The Breeze this week comes from Emma Pask.

No More Blues, indeed. Emma Pask with the James Morrison Orchestra from Emma's first album going back to 1999. Thanks for your company on The Breeze this week. Let's hope we can get together again very, very soon, somewhere around Australia on the Community Radio Network. Enjoy the week ahead. I'm John Deegan. Ciao for now.

0: From the concert halls to the juke joints, from churches to festivals in the fields, welcome to another episode of Bill Street Caravan, celebrating the sounds of Memphis for more than 20 years.
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0: Hi, I'm your co-host, Pat Mitchell-Worley.
1: And I'm Jared J.B. Boyd.
0: This week on Bill Street Caravan, we have New Orleans-style parade band Chawa.
1: Grammy-nominated blues man Guy Davis will be with us to deliver an installment of the Blues Hall of Fame, an exploration of the lives of the pioneers and innovators enshrined in the Blues Hall of Fame here in Memphis, Tennessee, brought to you by the Blues Foundation.
0: That's all coming up right now on Bill Street Caravan.
1: Hey, Pat.
0: Hey, JB.
1: This week, we've got some New Orleans flavor breezing through our town with the outstanding sound of Chawa.
0: Well, JB, you say sound, but this outfit brings more than what you can behold with your ears. They're quite a sight as well.
1: You got that right. Chawa is known for their groove and their look, which melds more than 200 years of New Orleans, African-American, and Native American cultures into a package that's relatable for the uninitiated partygoers and full-time parade participants alike.
0: The group met with us at Midtown Memphis's Rail Garden. It's an indoor-outdoor venue with just enough open space to house the big energy and good times that the band brings with them on the road.
1: Naturally, as a humble cousin to the Music City of New Orleans, Memphis had little trouble playing host to the band members and their unique sound. But I must admit, it doesn't hurt to have a little primer before going into a high-energy call-and-response show like Chawa's.
0: Well, there's really one major term that comes in handy. That'd be the group's name itself. Chawa refers to a traditional Mardi Gras Indian mantra adapted by the group as a welcoming phrase.
1: Though their repertoire is based on an ages-old tradition, Chawa has an astonishing knack for bringing so many eras of New Orleans music into view.
0: That's right. The group's founder, Joe Gelaney, took interest in the New Orleans sound through a workshop with jazz drummer Idris Muhammad, who hailed from the Big Easy.
1: Yeah, already a fan of funky New Orleans legends like the Neville Brothers and the Meters, Gelaney looked to blend the contemporary black music of the region with the traditional sounds he learned from Muhammad. But the closer he got to Mardi Gras culture, he uncovered the deep and rich heritage of the Mardi Gras Indians, eventually adapting many of their folkways into his performances.
0: You'll hear in this live show that the Indian-inspired music opens up a passageway for Chawa to include even more diverse sounds, such as Afrobeat, reggae, and even disco.
1: What an interesting mix, Pat. I can't wait to dance to every last one of them. Here's Chawa on Bill Street Caravan.

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inches.

0: you, ladies and gentlemen. We are Chawa.
1: That was Chawa, live on Beale Street Caravan. For more info on the band, visit chawaband.com. That's chawaband.com.
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1: Up next, Grammy-nominated bluesman Guy Davis takes us through the life histories of the pioneers and innovators enshrined in the Blues Hall of Fame. 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
3: Two men in suits, Dave and Lou, stood at the bar, listening to Champion Jack sing out of the jukebox. They were in a ritzy New Orleans nightclub where Dave sometimes performed with his band. The place looked like a Moroccan palace, two stories high, painted pink stucco walls, balconies with shiny brass railing. Dave asked the bartender, "Where's the fat man?" "He hid away tonight," said the bartender. "What's up, Dave?" "Showing my Hollywood pal the sights," Dave said, hooking his thumb toward a middle-aged white fella. "Lou makes records in the other L.A. Dave and Lou left the big nightclub and walked further onto the fringe of the upper Ninth Ward. A thick cloud of cricket and cicada chatter filled their ears. Two bridges made of steel girders shined in eerie electric light. Oil rigs pumped. The smell of chicken coops wafted. The men passed little houses with rows of collard greens growing in the yard. The street sign on the corner said it all. Desire.
4: "Looks like Sunset Boulevard next to what I seen in Guatemala," Lou said. "I used to sell Lalo Guerrero records out of the trunk of my car. Went as far south as the people would buy." "I'm fond of Latin spice myself," Dave said. "Blends with the local gumbo." "Not so fast, Pachuco," Lou said. "You need a singer first."
3: As they tiptoed across the railroad tracks, a sound reached their ears and shook their bones, almost like a locomotive. "There he is," said Dave. The piano rhythm propelled them into a little bar, the Hideaway. It looked like a good place to get lost, but nothing could keep Fats Domino from being discovered. Walking into the Hideaway was like entering a cave. The ceiling sagged so low, Dave ducked to protect his hair. Brightly painted beer signs advertising Jack's, Dixie, and Champagne Velvet added the only splashes of color to the gray plank walls. Dave and Lou were the only suits in the room. Everyone else looked like they'd stepped right off one of those oil rigs. The piano man in the corner had on a patched-up denim jumper. A bare bulb took the place of a spotlight.
4: "Dressed like a conductor," said Lou. "Driving that piano like a train." "He's got a big beat," Dave said.
5: "I haven't heard a rhythm like that since Basie," said Lou. "I hope he sings better than Basie."
3: The fat man smiled at Dave and glanced toward Lou. He looked to Lou like a bouncy baby. Fats tore into the piano and belted out the tune Dave and Lou had just heard on the jukebox, Champion Jack Dupree's Junker Blues. The piano man tilted his head and looked into the crowd, smiling as bright as sunlight in the dank dance hall as he rocked on the stool and pounded the keys. Everybody swayed on the dance floor. The rhythm shook the beer signs, which happily bounced on the wall to the big beat.

0: After the song, the piano player visited the two suits at their table. "I never felt more charmed being in the presence of another human before," Lou said. Fat stuck out his hand, but could barely get "I'm Antoine" out of his mouth before Lou slapped down a long piece of paper. Fat shot a look at Dave like he'd been double-crossed. Dave laughed. "Lou wants you to make records with us." Fats took a seat at the table. "I'm not signing anything without royalties," he said. Lou grinned. "Shrewd for a house pianist of a railroad shack. Much respect." Dave said, "You ain't getting royalties on Champion Jack's song."
1: "My sister, she even told me. And my grandma told me too."
0: The next morning, Fats worked his shift at Crescent City Bed Factory. He hammered together a box spring and thought about what Dave said. No royalties on a Champion Jack song. He had already juiced up the tempo. Champion Jack couldn't keep up with that. His big beat sounded stronger than a heavyweight. Fats hummed Junker Blues and started trying to put his own words on the tune. Where Champion Jack said, they call me a Junker, Fats just substituted his own nickname. He moved to the next verse, where he couldn't sing about standing on the corner with a bunch of reefer in his hand like Champion Jack did. So Fats put himself at the heart of New Orleans, on the busiest corner in town, the spot people around the world knew. When he couldn't think of something to say, he soloed like Louis Armstrong without a cornet. Wah, wah, wah, wah, wah, wah. Fats bumped around the mattress factory practicing his new song. He had half the guys there singing wah, wah, wah and laughing with him. After work, Fats walked home down the street to the lower ninth, past the levee along the canal. He stopped at the liquor store at the end of his block just to pitch a dime to Hattacall, the local wino. Fats spied a red Ford parked outside his little white cottage. He got closer and noticed a pair of gold loafers kicked up on the dash. Dave. Fats walked over to the driver's side. He stopped beside the open window. Dave was laid back, silently pushing the buttons on his trumpet. Without looking up, Dave asked, "The fat man ready?" Fats nodded. "Lou gonna be down there?" Dave said, "Yeah, he is." After a splash of cold water and a change of clothes, Fats and Dave were riding over the canal bridge, bouncing like the Hideaway. Their destination sat on the edge of the French Quarter. At the corner of Rampart and Dumaine was J&M Music. J&M belonged to a little Italian guy named Cosmo. He sold secondhand 78s, made records for a few bucks a pop, and let local DJs broadcast from his little studio to bring in business. Fats knew J&M. Many a time he'd fogged the plate glass outside as he watched Dave do his popular radio show, Shrimp and Gumbo. He never stepped inside, though. Fats couldn't afford the records. Now he was going to make one. They stepped into the tiny studio. Lou had a fidgety look about him. He beamed at Fats and said, "There's the conductor." Fats felt like backing out. Cosmo could see nervousness shining on Fats' forehead. He grabbed his hand, patted his shoulder. "Close your eyes and you're at the Hideaway," Cosmo said. "Don't worry about screwing up. Just go," he added, seating Fats down at the Baby Grand. The band could nail the song, but if the horns came in too loud or the vocals too soft, the record was no good, and Cosmo had no way to save it. Four horns crowded one mic. Drums and bass sat around the Baby Grand. A microphone dangled from the ceiling on a wire beside the stool. Fats got the piano rollicking. The drummer rode the snare and hi-hat. Every toe in the room tapped. Fats cocked his head sideways with that grin beaming and sang. Smiles filled the studio. Heads nodded to the beat, especially Lou. Right in the middle of the song, Fats asked, "How do I sound?" Cosmo shouted, "Terrible! You just blew the take!" The band hit the brakes. "You told me not to worry about screwing up," Fats said. "I lied," Cosmo said. "You need to be perfect." Cosmo went to trash the disc and set up a new one. "You played strong, but you talked too much," he said, returning to his control room. From behind the glass, Cosmo yelled, "One more time, sans chit-chat at me."

Cosmo picked up the disc, blew off the wax shavings, and handed it to Lou. "Master for the master," Cosmo said. Lou didn't look so pleased. What's the Wawa all about?" Lou stammered. "I don't get it." Dave spoke up. "It ain't none of Champion Jack," he chuckled. "That song had about as much to do with Jack Dupree as the Star Spangled Banner." Lou said, "I don't know about all that." Dave said, "Just have to see what the people think." He took the disc out of Lou's hands. "I'll drop it on Shrimp and Gumbo tonight." Fats was way too nervous to sit around and watch Dave do the show. He caught the bus back to the Low Nine. Everything looked the same. The grass levee, the tiny houses, the shimmering canal, greasy in the moonlight. Had a call, the wino, perched on his crate outside the liquor store. Fats tipped his cap to the man. As Fats strolled on by, he heard Hattacall sing. "Wah, wah, wah, wah, wah, wah, wah, wah, wah."

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0: As we mentioned earlier, Chawa is a band that you'll hear from a long ways off. Well, before you see them anyway, but you'll most definitely want to see them.
2: The band is inspired primarily from the sound, look, feel, and traditions of Mardi Gras Indians. So expect colorful beads, feathers, chants, and big booming percussion.
0: Since breaking out into the recording and touring scene, the outfit has made an impression in the studio, too, producing three LPs in the last decade.
2: Among them, their last two efforts, 2018's Spa Boy and 2021's My People, both garnered Grammy nominations in the Best Regional Roots album category.
0: The latter album, released on Single Lock Records, features an approachable and loose contribution of deep funk and classic soul. Close your eyes, and you might even be fooled into thinking you were listening to the Golden Oldies fit for upbeat radio rather than a modern parade band.
2: The album is also accented with a guest appearance by Alvin Youngblood Hart, who appears on the LP's penultimate track, delivering a swelteringly sincere vocal assist.
0: Just like their live show, the album's energy reaches a fever pitch. Even though you're bound to be listening on your own, at home, or traveling in the car, you can't help but move just a little bit and chant back in response to the group.
2: You know, Pat, that's not a bad idea. Let's jump back into the show and see if we can find a way to participate while we listen.
0: Got it. Let's do it. Here's more from Chawa live on Bill Street Caravan.
3: 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Put your money on the bridge, winner.

0: Chawa. What does Chawa mean?
1: Chawa is an Indian call, a Mardi Gras Indian call. Chawa, I'm here. To the opponent, here I come. Chawa, you hear that every now and then throughout the Mardi Gras Indian tribes. You hear different individuals, Indians, let's say individuals, spy boy, flag boy, gang flag, big chief, wild man. It's just like in the military, you have different branches of different people in different positions, like a sergeant, a lieutenant. You have a spy boy who is spying, making sure that it's close to clear for every rest of the tribe, the gang to come through. When I say gang, I don't mean terms of colors of red and blue. That's a term that we use in New Orleans for tribe.
0: Yes, sir.
1: You have a flag boy. He has a flag, but not an American flag. It's draped as a flag. He is the only one that will have the name of the gang on the flag. If you see the Mardi Gras Indian, look for the flag boy. You'll know the name of the tribe. Nobody else has it like that. Mm. You have the wild man, which is someone deranged in the tribe. He bees with me.
0: Yes, sir.
1: He drums with me.
0: Yes, sir.
1: Right? If I, all day, every day, when I have the suit on.
0: What's his name? Can we get his name? His name?
1: Joe Gelini.
0: Joe Gelini?
1: Yeah. He's the leader of the group Chawa.
0: Yes, sir.
1: He started out playing with us, with the drummers behind the Indians, and he come with the idea and say, look, we need to put music behind this here. I can put a band together. We all thought he was crazy. He said, I'm gonna do it the right way. We calling ourselves Chawa, you're saying the word, and we gonna name the tribe, the band that. I'm gonna go down there and get it LLC. I'm gonna get it run done right, to where nobody can touch.
0: Yes, sir.
1: What we doing.
0: Yes, sir.
1: That shit, go ahead on. I ain't got no money to do that. Joe took and did that, so he bring it from what we do on the streets, a version of it, to the stage. Sure. And then we put music behind it that helps everyone understand what's going on through the music. If you can listen to the lyrics that we were saying today, some of them I did.
0: That's a great segue. So I was out there listening to you guys set. What gives you all the motivation and the courage to say we're going to go anywhere, even Memphis, and be ourselves and just do what we do on top of whatever's going on?
2: I would say that New Orleans is always about being authentic and being yourself no matter what.
0: Yes,
2: and for us, it's just for us to have a good time, bring the party, be the life that we are,
0: yes,
2: and just let that infectious feeling be brought to the crowd.
0: Yes,
2: and we're going to have fun and be electric by doing that, you know?
0: Mm-hmm. What's your name, sir?
2: Taj DeRozier.
0: And what were you doing out here tonight?
2: I was playing saxophone and singing.
0: Yes, sir, you were. What's next for Chawa? You guys have, a lot of bands, a lot of musicians or artists seek as one of many goals, I want a Grammy. I want to just be mentioned in the Grammy. Y'all have done that. That's old for y'all. What's next for Chawa?
3: We just keep doing the same thing.
0: Yes, sir.
3: We tell our story and we bring the energy that we do. I mean, when we go out in the street, there's no slowing down.
1: No slowing down.
3: I don't care if it's 100 degrees out. And we've been in parades.
1: Yeah.
3: Jazz fest.
1: 100 degrees. We've been playing. It's thunder and raining. Show must go on.
0: Yes, sir.
1: It's not a show. It's the tradition, the culture must go on.
0: Yeah.
1: We're in the rain. We bump it. No feathers on our head.
0: You know what?
1: Messed up.
0: Great segue.
1: Yeah.
0: Can you say your name one time for the people, sir?
1: Spy Boy.
0: Spy Boy. Spy Boy, can you answer a couple of questions about Chawa?
1: Yeah.
0: Can you speak toward what you were wearing and why you were wearing what you were wearing when you all performed?
1: Well, I have to keep the headdress on because it symbols who we are. The crown, the jewel, which you put on your head, the headdress, the front of it has the diamonds on it, which is our jewelry. But we keep it in tradition of, as they say, you gotta watch it, Native American, Indian headdress. The Indian patches, I have to show the world to what we are doing, and Chawa does that. So I have to keep that headdress on because I'm nothing without of it.
0: Sure.
1: And it means so much to me. It takes approximately all year to make the suit. It's not a costume, the suit.
0: Yes,
1: and I keep it on to perform. I don't care how hot, how heavy, or whatever it is. That's what I have to do for you all to understand what I'm doing and keep the culture alive.
0: Yes, sir. And truth be told, when you come into this venue like we came in tonight, well, the first thing you see is the headdress.
1: Exactly.
0: And you focus on it.
1: That's right.
0: But in focusing, your ears are also focusing on what's happening from that direction of the stage. And the music is enters. It entered me. I was with people tonight that I heard all the feedback. You guys are just doing so great. Thank y'all for bringing it to Memphis.
1: Thank you.
0: Thank you for representing your culture.
1: Yeah.
0: And being true to yourselves. Why does Chawai come to Memphis?
3: Memphis got soul.
1: Yes, exactly. Yes, hit you in your heart, because Memphis got soul. Yes,
0: Chawai got soul, too. I think that's what the common denominator is, right?
1: Exactly.
0: Yes, indeed.
2: Something about Memphis churches. Y'all got
0: man.
2: It.
0: Hey, y'all got it. Look, I tell y'all what, it's something about y'all too, man. And I tell you, if I could think of a word to bring us together on the same page, yeah. The authenticity, man. Thank you. And my man here representing like culture, not glossing over what the influence is and putting on the front street, on the front, that's beautiful. And that's kind of what Memphis is, man. We don't sugarcoat who we are.
1: Exactly.
0: Good or bad, you know, and that's just, you know, thank y'all for
3: we
0: doing
3: love it.
0: That.
3: Here. We
1: thank
3: love
1: you,
3: it
1: brother.
3: Here.
0: Yes, sir.
1: Chawa!
0: We ain't here. What's the call? Where can we find you? Last thing, social media, y'all got anything y'all want to tell the people? Where can we find Chawa? What do we need to know?
3: You can check out our music on all streaming platforms under Chawa, Cha, separate word, Wa.
0: Yep.
3: You can check out all of our social media handles. At Chawa Band, Chawa Band. And then you can also check everything out at our website, which is chawaband.com.
0: Beautiful. Man, Memphis, thanks, Chawa. Hopefully, Chawa enjoyed Memphis. Y'all be safe on y'all's travels. Much love, much respect.
1: Yes, Chawa.
0: Indeed. Chawa.
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5: 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Thank you, ladies and gentlemen, once again.

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0: ABC News with David Harper. Ukraine has carried out a series of further attacks on logistics warehouses and oil infrastructure in Russia overnight. The governor of the Moscow region said five people had been killed. From Moscow, here's our Russia editor, Steve Rosenberg.
1: Ukrainian drones are continuing to target Russian warehouses. Overnight, drones attacked an industrial park south of Moscow. The local governor reported a fire at a warehouse. There was a fire too at a Wildberries warehouse near St. Petersburg and damage to a similar facility in the Tver region. Since last month, Ukrainian drones have hit a string of Russian warehouses belonging to Wildberries, the country's largest online retailer. It appears an attempt to disrupt the operations of a major company that serves millions of Russians.
0: Saudi Arabia's state-owned oil firm Aramco has reported a 44% increase in profits as the Iran war sends oil prices surging. Its net income from April to June was almost $33 billion. Profits for another oil giant, BP, have also risen to almost $6 billion. Here's Sebastian Usher.
2: The Iran war has posed an unprecedented threat to the stability of Saudi Arabia, but it's also provided a bonanza for the engine of its economy, Aramco. The oil giant has largely managed to bypass Iran's blockade of the Strait of Hormuz by rerouting its oil via a massive pipeline from east to west. This has meant that millions of barrels of crude oil are being transported daily from export terminals on the kingdom's Red Sea coast. That's allowed the Saudis to reap the windfall of soaring oil prices. But that route too has proved vulnerable to disruption by the Iranian-backed Houthis in Yemen.
0: European Union interior ministers are holding an emergency meeting to discuss last week's influx from Morocco of up to 70,000 migrants into the Spanish territory of Ceuta. The sudden surge caused concern in several EU countries. The Spanish government has dismissed criticism as politically motivated, saying most migrants were returned within hours in close cooperation with Morocco. A mass funeral has been held in Gaza City for 112 people whose bodies were trapped under the rubble of buildings hit during an Israeli strike in 2023. Hundreds attended the funeral for members of two clans, the Al-Hashina and Abu Sharia families. From Jerusalem, here's Yolande Nell.
3: The BBC was able to film this operation as it began with just a single bulldozer really picking through the rubble. And so at that funeral, you saw that remains had been identified. They had been laid out in rows covered with the Palestinian flag. And also, in some cases, pictures had been attached to the flags of some of the children in particular who'd been killed. 40 children, 38 women and 7 people with disabilities, locals said, were among the 112 who were buried here.
0: Yolande Nell reporting. World News from the BBC. Qatar says it's continuing efforts with other mediators to try to achieve a diplomatic resolution to the war between the US and Iran. The foreign ministry spokesperson said Qatar, Pakistan and Oman were coordinating closely to facilitate negotiations, but no direct talks were currently planned. Egypt's public prosecutor has ordered that a man face a criminal trial charged with impersonating a judge for 3 years. He's also accused of defrauding people of about $200,000 in the process. Prosecutors allege that the 33-year-old unemployed man, named only as Mustafa, bribed 3 Cairo court officials with $60,000 to gain access to the courthouse where he had his hearings filmed. The defendant even appeared on some television channels to raise his profile. His case only came to light when an alleged victim reported him to the authorities. FIFA's head of global development, Arsene Wenger, has formally distanced himself from the now scrapped plan to sell a stake in the Football World Cup and other tournaments to private investors. He said he was not involved in the plan. Andy Swiss reports.
4: In a statement, Arsene Wenger said the decision to scrap Gianni Infantino's proposal was absolutely necessary and beyond question because, he added, I believe firmly in an independent FIFA that serves our game with commitment, transparency and integrity. Mr. Wenger said he was not involved in the project and only became aware of it through media reports. Earlier, FIFA's Secretary General Matthias Grafström was also critical of Mr. Infantino's plans. In an internal memo, he said the last week had been difficult to accept and comprehend.
0: Three female lions at a zoo in Tokyo have died after falling ill during Japan's extreme summer heat. Tama Zoological Park says post-mortem examinations found dehydration and multiple organ failure, suggesting heat stress. The lions, aged 3, 11 and 15, died within a week. And that's the latest BBC News.
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1: Slow down.

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1: Slow down. Slow down. We can slow down for a minute. 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

our great music from Johnny Greenwood, Where the Bellbirds Call, when the Brisbane wattle blooms, Mum and Dad's Waltz, Tippergargan. That was a new recording because that was originally very scratchy and an old recording. And Where the Lazy Murray Rolls Along, Murray River Rolls Along. And we opened up with Out on the Warrego. Yeah. Folks, we are heading to the news and weather. If you're departing top of the hour, thanks for your company. Hope you enjoyed the musical journey. And I hope you can join Heather Farrell tomorrow from Horsham. And I'll be back here, God willing, in the bunker on Friday. To take us to the news and weather, Johnny Greenwood continues. Big rigs and truck stops. Your cheating heart. And we might even about to jump into Grandma's feather beds.

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1: National Radio News.
2: Good morning, I'm Laura Devoy. New NAPLAN data shows signs of improvement in numeracy among students in years 5, 7 and 9. Around 29,000 more students are now in the exceeding category for numeracy, with 1,600 fewer needing additional support since new proficiency levels were introduced in 2023. However, there was a drop in year 3 numeracy. Stephen Ganeel from the Australian Curriculum Assessment and Reporting Authority says while some of the data is encouraging, there are clear areas for improvement.
3: Particularly the decline in years 5, 7 and 9 average reading scores since the last year, and the increase in the number of students in the needs additional support category in reading and writing since 2023. It's also really disheartening to see disparities persisting over the years in the attainment of students from our regional and remote areas, our Indigenous students and those from a disadvantaged background.
2: Australia's chief vet, Dr. Beth Cookson, says there are now 81 confirmed H5 bird flu cases in South Australia alone. It comes after the country's first mass mortality event was confirmed earlier this week. Dr. Cookson says there have now been 102 confirmed or presumed positive detections of H5 bird flu in Australia. Police say a far-left extremist group is believed to be behind an arson attack on a suburban defence manufacturer. Lovett Technologies Australia, a defence manufacturer northeast of Melbourne, was targeted in July last year, with several vehicles set alight and a building graffitied. The Victorian Joint Counterterrorism Team alleges an unnamed extremist group has claimed responsibility in an online video. It's investigating whether the group was motivated by anarchist and revolutionary ideologies. A new report has identified property resale profits are losing momentum. Shannon Kirkwood reports.
4: Domain says in the first half of this year, 97.4% of house resales generated a profit, a small decline from the 97.5% in the second half of last year. The profit and loss report notes, despite the softer conditions, homeowners made record median profits of $458,000 on houses and $237,000 on units. Domain chief residential economist Dr. Nicola Powell says Perth, Brisbane and Adelaide are delivering strong results for sellers, while Melbourne and Canberra are showing the clearest signs of weaker market conditions. She says while it's far from a collapse in resale profits, it is the first sign Australia's long run of property profits is starting to ease.
2: Ukraine's president has accused Russian soldiers of taking pleasure in killing people after footage emerged which showed a Ukrainian market trader being chased by a drone. The 53-year-old was selling vegetables in the city of Kherson when a drone circled his vehicle and then exploded, leaving him with concussion and shrapnel wounds. He described what happened as the drone approached.
5: My wife started running away and it started turning around over the car. It started coming at me and I was trying to get away while showing I have nothing here. My wife got away and she started screaming, run, but where would I run? There's nowhere to go, to the bomb shelter? Terrifying. It really was.
2: That audio from the BBC. Turning to sport, Brisbane Broncos star Ali Brigginshaw has been suspended for 3 matches for a dangerous throw. The 36-year-old, who was found guilty at the NRLW judiciary last night, says she meant no malice in the tackle. Newcastle Knights prop Taylor Prettibon will miss 2 matches after pleading guilty to a careless high tackle, while West Tigers forward Holly Wheeler has been suspended for 1 match for dangerous contact.
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8: Good morning. It's Faith in the Chair this morning, and it's good to be with you. 5 minutes past six, the temperature is 4, and have a good frost out there this morning. Nice and chilly frost. Means it's going to be a good sparkly blue day. I do have a theme in this program, kind of got a sub theme as well, so you might be able to detect it or maybe not. Anywho, okay, so let's start with apple blossom time.

0: Big ups.
1: Good morning. It's Faith here, and it's good to be with you. 15 minutes past six. Shaggy and Cyndi Lauper there with All Through the Night. And before was Rocking Good Way, Shaky Stevens with Bonnie Tyler. And Apple Blossom Time with Tad Hunter. It's 4 and, yeah, time to play some messages and continue on with some music.
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0: Two beautiful voices there, Luciano Pavarotti, Tracy Chapman. And before them was Baby, I Love Your Way, Big Mountain, and try and remember, Blue Eyes Crying in the Rain, UB40. It's good to be with you this chilly morning, 6:28, and I have some messages to play. It's still sitting on 4. So,
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0: Good morning. Woo, that's goosebump stuff. That is. That's Andrea Bocelli there with Lauren Daigle, and the song was called Canto della Terra. Before was Can't Help Falling in Love, UB40, and Cup of Tea with Casey Musgraves. So my theme's kind of happening, and I don't know if you're detecting it, but so many songs begin with baby. So many can't keep it in, can't buy me love, can't take my eyes off you, can't help falling in love. And there's a whole heap of them. Anywho, that's not my theme. I'm a bit more tricky this morning.
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1: Well, I ain't afraid of dying. It's the thought of being dead. I wanna go on being.

0: And good morning. Yeah, loving spoonful there, Daydream. And Daydream, Believer, the Monkees, and the Four Preps with Down by the Station. Vinny's won't be open today, so they do apologise for any inconvenience. But, yep, no Vinny's today. And got one last message to play and continue on with my theme. I don't know if you've picked up on it yet. Maybe you have. While I was making this too, the playlist was the amount of songs that begin with everybody, so I could have played a theme just nearly an hour on everybody. Anywho.
1: Candles High School Education Week Open Day. Thursday, August 6th. Everyone are welcome.
2: Open Day, 10:45 a.m. Free barbecue lunch, 12:50 p.m. Assembly, 1:40 p.m. Current families, future families, former students, retired staff, local businesses, our extended community and friends of Candos High School are invited to explore our school. 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
1: Good morning, I'm Laura Devoy. Two senior US officials say a deal to open the Strait of Hormuz may be imminent. Secretary of State Marco Rubio says the US is involved in talks between Iran and Oman, which border the strait.
2: I think that there's a conversation and a negotiation that we are involved in between Oman and Iran on how more ships can be able to go through there safely in the short term as we move towards these longer term talks about denuclearization.
1: The US Treasury Secretary Scott Bessent told CNBC the deal could be finalized within days.
3: I think there is a chance we may have a deal today or tomorrow to open the strait and move towards a more normalized position in this conflict.
1: Oil prices fell by about 5% after those comments. The next hearing block for the Royal Commission on Anti-Semitism and Social Cohesion will begin today. David Wilson reports.
4: Commissioner Virginia Bell, ACSC, says this hearing block will examine causes, influences and pathways that contribute to anti-Semitism and radicalisation in Australia. It will also examine government and law enforcement responses to anti-Semitism with a focus on prevention, early intervention and de-radicalisation. The hearing block forms part of the Royal Commission established in January in response to the Bondi terror attack in December 2025. 14 recommendations, mostly concerning counter-terrorism responses, were made in the interim report published on 30th of April. The final report is due by 14th of December.
1: Small businesses across the country could soon save thousands on their power bills through expansion of a national solar program. The Climate and Energy Minister Chris Bowen will use an address to the National Press Club today to announce an expansion of the small-scale renewable energy scheme. Solar systems of up to 1 megawatt will be eligible for financial incentives, taking about 20% off the installation price. The scheme will be targeted at medium-density housing to encourage solar use on townhouses and apartments. The long-awaited findings of a corruption probe into the Victorian government's negotiations with the United Firefighters Union are expected to be released today. The independent broad-based anti-corruption commission investigated allegations of corrupt conduct during negotiations over an enterprise bargaining agreement in 2016. Then Emergency Services Minister Jane Garrett quit the cabinet after refusing to support a proposal to end the dispute. Earlier this year, Union Secretary Peter Marshall lost a legal bid to block the release of the report. Jetstar has announced it will charge customers to place their bags in overhead lockers. The airline says it will remove its 7-kilogram carry-on weight limit from February next year. All bookings will include one underseat bag, such as a handbag or backpack, and customers will have to pay for a second, larger bag to be placed in the overhead locker. Part of a SpaceX rocket is expected to crash into the moon. The Falcon 9 rocket was launched in January 2025 and successfully deployed a lunar lander. Its upper stage is expected to hit the moon sometime today or tomorrow. NASA says it'll likely create a crater about 18 metres wide and more than 3 metres deep. The American Space Agency says it will attempt to observe the collision, but it won't be visible to the naked eye on Earth. Turning to sport, Max King has undergone surgery on a troubled hamstring after being ruled out for the rest of the AFL season. St Kilda is confident he'll resume training on day one of pre-season. Meantime, Jack Silvani is a chance of facing Carlton this week despite dislocating his shoulder last week. And Cooper Sharman faces a fitness test after being sidelined for the past fortnight with a calf injury.
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7: Good morning, it's Faith here, and I'll be here until 9. And it's 4 minutes past seven. The partly cloudy areas of frost and a chance of fog this morning. Slight chance of a shower in the south. Near zero chance elsewhere. Winds west to southwesterly, 15 to 25 kilometres. Daytime maximums between 8 and 15. Fire danger is moderate in all areas. Bathurst 11, Katoomba 10, Lithgow 10, Mudgee 14, Orange 8, or Chilean Orange. Tomorrow, Thursday, the 6th of August, partly cloudy, areas of frost and a chance of fog in the morning. Winds west to southwesterly, 15 to 20 kilometres, becoming light in the early morning. Overnight temps will fall between 1 and 2, above zero, with daytimes reaching between 9 and 15. Excuse me. Friday, areas of frost and chance of fog in the morning. Sunny afternoon, light winds. Overnight temps will fall between 4 and 0, with daytime reaching between 11 and 17. Saturday, areas of frost, the chance of fog in the morning. Mostly sunny afternoon. Light winds overnight, temperatures falling to between minus 2 and 2 above 0, with daytime reaching between 14 and 18. And if you're considering doing some voluntary work for the community in the way of shape or form of being an announce on the radio, have a listen to this message. 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
2: Adventurers meet at 5 p.m. on Wednesdays at the Candos Scout Hall on the corner of Davy Road and Campbell Street in Candos. 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
1: The Ralston Combined Pensioners and Superannuants meet at 11 a.m. at the Ralston Club on the fourth Thursday of the month.
2: The Candos Ralston Men's Shed is open every Wednesday and Thursday from 9 a.m. to 12 midday. 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

I'm Neil Mack, and I invite you to join me on Wednesday afternoons from 12 until 3, when I'll be playing music while in my room. You might hear Miles Davis or John Coltrane, Bob Dylan or David Bowie, Joni Mitchell, Marianne Faithfull, Lucinda Williams or The Waifs. So many genres you'll never be bored. Tune in and chill out. Come into my room on Wednesday afternoons at KRRFM.

0: Good morning, Celine Dion there with Faith. And before that was Everyday People. And did I play anything else? Can't remember. I have a sponsorship announcement here. Candos IGA savings this week. 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

0: Paul Flynn welcomes you at the Globe Hotel Ralston with a tasty range of meals in the bistro. 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
2: 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You'll hear a little of old, a little of new, and a little of gospel. 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

0: When you see the orange lights flashing near the 40 sign on the back of a school bus, it means you must slow down to 40 k's while overtaking the bus. Not just near schools, anywhere, or it could cost you at least $112 and 1 point. So when the orange lights flash,
1: it means you must slow down to 40.
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0: Good morning, it's Faith here, and I'll be here till 9. And that song, well, instrumental there, Gladness Abdul Al Kahaba, and makes me think of lots of sand and camels. But that was played for Sophie, she taught us belly dancing. It was quite fun. And before that was Got You as a Friend, Diesel and Jimmy Barnes, and before that was Got It Good, Shania Twain. Time to play a couple of messages and continue on with the music. And I don't know if you've picked up on the theme. I got a text from someone that picked it up, so yeah, pretty much cluey there.
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Honeybee. Good morning, it's Faith. I'll be here until 9, and that was Blake Shelton with Honeybee. And before was Hell to Pay with Bonnie Raitt and Boz Scaggs. I have a community announcement here. The Candos Ralston Film Society, great films, good company, community spirit, and the movie is called Timeline. Lights down, stories come alive. At the Candos RSL Community Club. 5 p.m. for a 5:30 p.m. start, the 8th of August, 2026. Members and guests welcome. Supper and bar available. So that's at the Candos RSL, 5 p.m. for a 5:30 start, the 8th of August at the Candos RSL Community Club, a movie called Timeline. Good to be with you this morning. I'm enjoying the music. Here's an instrumental called Hello Goodbye Boogie by Daryl Mansfield.

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1: Good morning, I'm Laura Devoy. New data shows more Indigenous students are performing at the highest level. This year's NAPLAN results show improvement in numeracy among students in years 5, 7 and 9, with average scores in years 5 and 7 at their highest level since the scale was reset in 2023.
2: The data shows a reportable increase since 2023 in the percentage of Indigenous students achieving exceeding, so that highest level in numeracy, are both years 7 and 9. And hopefully these gains and others like them can be consolidated in 2027 and beyond.
1: Stephen Gneill from the Australian Curriculum Assessment and Reporting Authority says the nation's education ministers are working to address a drop in Year 3 numeracy results. A wildlife rescue organisation in South Australia says the spread of bird flu is causing great concern among its volunteers. South Australia is responding to the first H5 bird flu mass mortality event. Officials say they expect a greater spread of the virus. Speaking to National Radio News, Fauna Rescue South Australia Chair Marie Kozilik says it's crucial to protect native animals.
3: The fears for the native wildlife is that they will contract this disease, and we're going to see a lot of dead birds, and it's going to affect our vulnerable species.
1: Victoria Police, Australian Federal Police and the Australian Security Intelligence Organisation are investigating an arson attack on a Melbourne defence manufacturer as an act of terrorism. Lovett Technologies was targeted in July last year when several vehicles were set alight and a building graffitied. The Victorian Joint Counter-Terrorism Team alleges a far-left extremist group posted an online video claiming responsibility, saying the company was targeted for its involvement in a global fighter jet program which is used by Israel.
4: The AFP, together with our partners, will not tolerate acts of terror motivated by extremist ideologies, aiming to cause fear and anguish in our community.
1: Images of the suspects have been released today. AFP Detective Superintendent Anthony Hall says anyone with information should come forward immediately. An independent database is being set up to document missing First Nations people, along with a DNA collection program in a bid to help find them. It's backed by the Disappeared Project, which supports families of missing Indigenous people. The initiative will involve Locate International, which will collect, store and analyse data relating to unidentified and disappeared First Nations individuals, and Forensic Human Identification, which will launch a DNA sample collection program. A study has revealed how vaping is integrated into young people's daily routines, with some using vapes as a tool for stress relief and self-care. Researchers recruited 72 Australians aged 14 to 19 who used vapes to take part in the study, led by the University of Melbourne. Participants described how they were stressed when their vape had run out and how they used it so much it was hard to breathe. Some who wanted to quit but felt it was impossible said they felt weak and ashamed. The Public Health Association says more support is needed. Turning to sport, Brisbane Broncos star Ali Brigginshaw has been suspended for 3 matches for a dangerous throw. The 36-year-old, who was found guilty at the NRLW judiciary last night, says she meant no malice in the tackle. Newcastle Knights prop Taylor Prettabon will miss 2 matches after pleading guilty to a careless high tackle, while West Tigers forward Holly Wheeler has been suspended for 1 match for dangerous contact.
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7: Good morning, I'm Faith. I'll be here until 9, and it's 8:04, and it's good to be with you. Lovely sunny morning. Always is after good frost. So today, partly cloudy, areas of frost and a chance of fog this morning. Slight chance of a shower in the south, near zero chance elsewhere. Winds west to southwesterly 15 to 20 k's, 25, and the daytime maximums between 8 and 15. Bathurst 11, Katoomba 10, Lithgow 10, Mudgee 14, Orange 8. The fire danger is moderate in all areas. Tomorrow, Thursday, the 6th, partly cloudy, areas of frost and the chance of fog in the morning. Winds west to southwesterly, 15 to 20 k's, becoming light early in the morning. Overnight temps will fall to between 1 and 2 above zero, with daytime reaching between 9 and 15. Friday, areas of frost and a chance of fog in the morning. Sunny afternoon, light winds, overnight temperatures falling to between 4 and 0, daytime between 11 and 17. Saturday the 8th, areas of frost, the chance of fog in the morning, mostly sunny afternoon, light winds, overnight temps falling to between minus 2 and 2 above 0, with daytime temperatures reaching between 14 and 18. And it's a glorious looking morning, it really is, it's just so beautiful. Right, let's have a listen to Passing Parade with John DeRemus.
8: Hello again. This is John DeRemus with the Passing Parade, the story of the Ambon Massacre. On February 27, 1623, the natives of Amboina, island center of the rich Dutch clove and nutmeg trade in the East Indies, they gathered to witness the execution of 10 Englishmen, whose fate marked the culmination of a determined bid by the Dutch East India Company to eliminate British competition from the Southwest Pacific. I'll be back to tell you more after this message.
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8: In 1619, a treaty between the Dutch and British governments gave the British East India Company right to establish an agency at Ambon, the capital of Amboina. The concession angered the Dutch Governor General of the East Indies, Jan Koen, who had striven to win his nation a monopoly in the lucrative spice trade, and he set about making things as disagreeable as possible for the interlopers. His efforts failed to discourage them. Finally came the opportunity he had been waiting for. On February 10, 1623, one of the island's numerous Japanese residents was arrested on a trumped-up charge of having conspired with the British to seize control of Ambon. Not only was the charge false, it was ludicrous. The Dutch had an army of 500 well-equipped troops to call on. The Britishers in the area numbered a mere 18. Between them, they had 2 muskets and 3 swords, scarcely enough to constitute a threat to their oppressors. They were arrested nonetheless, all 18 of them, on February 15th. To a man, they protested their innocence. But under torture, several of them broke and confessed. The ensuing trial was a mockery. The Dutch prosecutor did not trespass on the patience of the court. He disposed of the charges in 20 lines of manuscript, illegally omitting a summary of evidence against the accused. A clerk stationed in Ambon and 5 members from 3 of the most distant factories were acquitted. The remaining 12, including Towerson, the local manager, were sentenced to death by decapitation. 2 of these were spared when the Dutch realized that the 6 acquitted men would be insufficient to operate the British factories on their behalf. On the morning of February 27th, the 10 condemned men were paraded through the streets to the execution ground. 2 of them were so badly crippled by torture they had to be carried. The others staggered under the weight of their shackles. To the exultant roll of drums, they were beheaded one by one, and later their bodies were interred in a common grave. 9 Japanese and 1 Portuguese subsequently suffered a similar fate for allegedly conspiring with the Britishers. News of the massacre aroused wide public indignation in England. But under the vacillating regimes of James I and Charles I, nothing effective was done. The British East India Company, however, persisted with demands for compensation. These were met finally in 1654. the Dutch government paid the company £85,000, and a further £4,000 was distributed among the beneficiaries of the hapless victims. Our time is up till we meet again for another chapter in the passing parade. This is John DeRemus. Thank you so much, and goodbye for now.
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0: sexy for this song.
1: Yeah, right, said Fred. Vinny's is not open today. Vinny's here in Candos is not open. So sorry for any inconvenience. And the community notice here, we're running Strong Christian Fellowship, meet every Sunday mornings at 10:30 a.m. at the old schoolhouse in Running Stream, and everyone is welcome. Keeping in touch with our community, KRRFM. It's a lovely morning. It's good to be with you this morning.

wandering around La Cienega, singing who's gonna play my game. 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

jackrabbit. 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

0: 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Arrive from 3:30 to relax around fire pits, meet fellow music lovers and soak up one of the region's spectacular sunsets over pagodas before enjoying an arvo, an evening of exceptional live music. 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
1: Walking regularly to school is a great way to exercise. But until they're 10, children must always hold an adult's hand when crossing the road. If you can't walk all the way, combine a walk with public transport. If you must use a car, leave it a good distance from school and walk the rest of the way.
2: And remember, active kids are healthy kids.

0: And good morning, it's Faith here, and that Amy Shark there with beautiful eyes. It's 8:41. Brent Barlow is in with to do the morning magazine from 9 till 12, and then you'll have Neil in his room from 12 to 3. And after Neil will be, I'm not sure who, and then you'll have Nick Sophocleous with the Rock Blues and Boogie from 6 till 9, so, or maybe later, I'm not sure. So what did I play before, Amy? I think it was Crave by King & Country, Sing by Travis, and I'm not sure if I've played anything else. I've got a couple of messages here, and I might even just say my goodbyes now. Thanks for being with me this beautiful Wednesday morning. Enjoy the rest of your Wednesday. Have a good rest of the week, and have a good weekend too. Lots of things happening, lots of markets and things going on. And yeah, until next Wednesday, bye for now.
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1: Good morning, I'm Laura Devoy. Advocates say alcohol and gambling advertising is getting out of hand, with every NRL and AFL club sponsored by at least one alcohol company. The Foundation for Alcohol Research and Education's latest State of Play report shows every NRL club and five AFL clubs also have gambling sponsorships, and all television broadcasts are sponsored by alcohol and gambling companies. Independent Senator David Pocock, who has been calling for tougher reforms, told the ABC the ads have gone too far.
2: It's gone beyond just a sponsorship model to a revenue model, where we now know that the NRL, the AFL are actually getting a kickback back on bets placed on their sport. And as a senator, it's pretty tragic that the leaders of these sports refuse to turn up to a Senate inquiry to actually explain themselves.
1: The federal government is moving to close a loophole in its tax reforms to allow people to continue to negatively gear homes inherited from their late or former spouse. Shannon Kirkwood reports.
3: In this year's budget, Labor announced plans to limit negative gearing to new builds, but said existing investment properties would be grandfathered. Concerns were raised about people who inherited their partner's share of a jointly owned property, with fears it could be treated as acquired after the cut-off date. Yesterday, the government announced plans for a so-called widow's tax, which will allow negative gearing to continue after inheritance or property settlement. Public consultation will be open for 2 weeks.
1: Jetstar customers will soon have to fork out at least $25 for overhead baggage. The airline has announced it will remove the 7-kilogram carry-on weight limit from February next year. All bookings will include an underseat bag, such as a handbag or backpack, and customers will have to pay for a second, larger bag to be placed in the overhead locker. In a statement, CEO Stephanie Tully says customers and crew consistently identified having bags weighed at the gate and struggling to find room in the overhead lockers as the more stressful parts of the airport experience. Wildlife rehabilitators and community organisations in Western Australia will share in $2 million in funding to prepare for the impacts of H5 bird flu. The state government says grants will support practical, community-led projects that reduce biosecurity risks, strengthen wildlife rehabilitation capacity, and help protect vulnerable native species. It comes after Australia recorded its first mass mortality event, with local transmission also confirmed across the border in South Australia. New polling shows more than 2 in 3 voters across New South Wales support increased government investment in community housing. The sector has launched a new campaign called Community Made, which brings together residents, providers and experts calling for urgent housing action. Nearly 70,000 people in New South Wales are in need of safe and secure housing. CEO of the Community Housing Industry Association New South Wales, Luke Achterstraat, wants the government to commit $26 billion.
4: Now, we think that could deliver 50,000 new community homes by 2050. In addition to that, we're calling on the next New South Wales government to make sure that we're bringing our existing housing stock up to a modern standard by 2040. So we're asking to create a $4 billion Better Social Homes program.
1: Turning to sports, St Kilda's Max King has undergone surgery on a troubled hamstring after being ruled out for the rest of the AFL season. Jack Silvani is a chance of playing this week despite dislocating his shoulder last week, and Cooper Sharman faces a fitness test after being sidelined for the past fortnight with a calf injury.
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6: 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That number again, 042 77 96 299.
7: Seven degrees in town. after a very chilly start, -5 I measured this morning. Pretty white out there on the ground early. The golf course here in Candice looked as though it had snowed. Same along the riverbank at Ralston. And it's going to get not too much warmer by the looks of it, because we've got some cloud coming across. So it will be partly cloudy today. There's a slight chance of a shower in the south, but near zero chance elsewhere. Looking across the region, orange, maximum 8 degrees today. Bathurst 11, Katoomba 10, Lithgow 10, Mudgee 14. And we're heading for about 13 degrees here in Ralston, Candice. Tomorrow will be partly cloudy, areas of frost and the chance of fog in the morning. Winds coming in from the west to southwest. We've got overnight temps falling to between -1 and -2 above zero tomorrow, with daytime temperatures reaching between 9 and 15. Friday, areas of frost and the chance of fog in the morning, sunny afternoon. Light winds overnights falling to between -4 and -0, with daytime temps reaching between 11 and 17. And Saturday, again, areas of frost, the chance of fog in the morning, mostly sunny afternoon. Light winds, overnight temps falling to between -2 and -2 above zero, with daytime temps reaching between 14 and 18.

Well, good morning, listeners. Brent Barlow here with you until midday with Morning Magazine on this fifth day of August 2026. And gee, it's great to be alive when you see that sunshine coming in through the window here at KRR. From where I'm looking, it's just all blue sky, but if we're only getting up to 13 degrees, there's obviously something approaching, maybe from the west. We'll wait and see. Great to be here with you, and a very big thank you to Faith for her brekkie show this morning. Played some great music, kept us all entertained. Thanks, Faith. Have a great day. School is on at the moment. Or kids are probably still getting to school, the stragglers. So take care around the school zone speed limit area. Just 40 kilometres an hour at the moment until 9:30. And then again, the Savo from 2:30 through to 4. It's 40 clicks during those times. Slow down, keep an eye out for the kids.

Plenty of music lined up for you today, and also we'll let you know what's happening around the place. We've got the Education Week at the moment, and that's happening, and there will be an open day at the high school here in Candos tomorrow.

0: Bonsoir, Katyn, then, and that's Le Moulin. Well, having a look at the walkers heading off tomorrow, the Ralston Ramblers walking group from Ralston Showground. And they meet down there and head off for a good walk. So join them. If you haven't been, they'll make you they'll make you feel welcome. And if you've been before, you'll know that you're looking forward to a good walk. Starts at 9 a.m.
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0: Rollin' and Tumblin' there, Bob Dylan from his Modern Times album. Notice that Vinnie's here in Cairndos are not open today, and they apologise for any inconvenience.
1: In the world.
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0: Well, I had to play that one again because I missed the first couple of lines of that for some reason. I think it had something to do with the slider on the panel. But anyway, it's good to know that the kids are speaking well and telling us all about Education Week Open Day, which is on tomorrow. Rodriguez had a bit of a cult following many, many years ago, going way back to the 60s, 70s, and early 80s. I remember I saw him at the Tanalorn Festival in 1982, I think it was, at Stroud. And, he sang a couple of his songs that he's written, and I'm going to play you one now. This one's called Sugar Man.

0: Rodriguez there. Haven't heard much of him for a while. Just noticed it on my computer in one of the files there, Sugar Man from his Cold Fact album. He had a big following in South Africa, I believe, and he'd retired for some years and then got on the road again, went to South Africa and pulling in big crowds. Kandos Ralston Film Society have a film on at the Kandos Return Services Community Club this Saturday. It's called Timeline. It's a science fiction movie. It's all about a group of people who go back in time to the 1500s, I believe, and end up in a war. They've got to try and find their way back. Sounds interesting. It starts at, get there 5 p.m. for 5:30 p.m. basically. Members and guests are welcome. 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

0: tickets on sale from 3pm starting at 4:30pm. 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
2: Can't resist playing this next one. This is for Mick the Barber. I don't know whether he's listening in or not, but this is all about barbershop in the old days. John Williamson, the Bush Barber.

He said, long hairs and skinheads have buggered this game. Remember the days when we all looked the same? That mug called Ringo and his mates, they're to blame. Well, I guess I'm wasting my breath on you, sonny.

Long hairs and skinheads are bugger this guy. Remember the days when we all looked the same? That mug called Ringo and his mates, they're to blame. But I guess I'm wasting my breath on you, sonny. Young people these days don't have the pride. Grooming and manners have taken a slide.

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1: John Williamson there, putting the voice on Long Hairs. And Skinheads have ruined the game. We blame the Beatles for that one. We've got Lawson Park Markets coming up on Saturday the 8th of August from 10 a.m. till 2 p.m. And on Sunday the 9th, it's the CWA Make and Mend. They invite you to bring along your darning, patching, embroidery, simple alterations or any kind of sewing or yarning project. Share a cup of tea while everyone makes and mend. 2 p.m. to 5 p.m. every second Sunday of each month. And the next date is the 9th. That's this Sunday.

0: Gurf Molek's there, and that one's called God on Our Side, with God on our side. We're in Billy Indigenous Plants Community Garden. 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
0: Yeah, Noel was on last night doing his show. He'll be back next Tuesday evening.

Dire Straits there, and One World. Before that, Tracy Chapman with Across the Lines. Canberra's Combined Pensioners and Superannuates Association hold their monthly meetings on the second Thursday of every month at 2 p.m. at the Candos Return Services Community Club. Also, you can join in the craft day at the club every Thursday from 11 a.m. till 3 p.m. Further info on that, you can phone Delma on 0427 207 089.

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